0: 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Ballin' hard on another hemisphere.
1: Posted on
0: somebody
1: the
0: tell them people Mr. Hemis.

0: 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Success feel better, independent. 9-11 in the valley, Adeline it. 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Somebody tell them people Mr. Hem is here.
1: Whoa, whoa, whoa, whoa, whoa, whoa.
0: Mr. Hem is here.
1: Whoa, whoa, whoa, whoa, whoa, whoa.
0: Mr. Hem, Mr. Hem, Mr.

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2: What's up, baby? 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I'm posted on the corner, man. 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
7: The Word 120, the New King James Version of the Bible. Knowledge is power. There's a quote by the prophet Hosea which says, "My people are destroyed for lack of knowledge. Because you have rejected knowledge, I also will reject you from being priests for me. Because you have forgotten the law of God, I also will forget your children." There was a failure on the part of the priests and spiritual leaders to address the corruption such as lying, stealing, and murder, to name a few. Today, the law of Christ must be taught and obeyed in order to become a recipient of the salvation of Jesus Christ. Which begs the question, what would Jesus say about what is being preached today? We know for sure that what is known as the Great Commission that Jesus said to his disciples in Matthew 28 verses 18 to 20 still has meaning. Jesus says, "All authority has been given to me in heaven and on the earth. Go therefore and make disciples of all nations, baptizing them in the name of the Father and of the Son and of the Holy Spirit, teaching them to observe all things that I have commanded you. And lo, I am with you always, even to the end of the age." Amen. If Jesus was on earth as God in the flesh today, would his message be any different? Unless sinful behavior has taken a leave of absence from the heart of mankind, which it has not, the gospel of Jesus Christ must be preached. Evangelism is about saving souls, which is why Christ died on the cross.
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0: The Fair Housing Law prohibits discrimination in the sale, rental, and financing of housing-related transactions. 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Any actions or omissions taken because of race, sex, color, religion, disability, familial status, or national origin that restricts your housing choices is unlawful. If you believe that your rights have been violated, contact the Human Relations Commission at 436-4927. This announcement was funded through the City of Evansville's Community Development Block Grant.
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6: Praise the Lord, everybody. I'm Pastor Randall K. Landers, Sr., Dove Chapel Full Gospel Baptist Church. The church is located at the south end of Red Bank Road on the curve as you approach the Burdett Park entrance. Dove Chapel is a church where all are welcome. The edification of the saints and the evangelism of the sinner is priority.

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3: 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Hold on, let me get it. I'm in a bulletproof black truck. I president this for them girls shaking that doing head kisses. I need a 10 piece lemon belt for Magic City. What the going? I got a pocket full of money. Who the going?

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1: What's happening, man?
0: Hey, man, somebody want to copy that mix?
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2: Yo, yo, yo, what's up, y'all? It's your boy, Mario, and I want to send a big shout out to my bro, Incognito, and of course, DJ Mrs. for having the number one show in the city. Y'all keeping the energy live, the best show in the city, best energy. Let's keep it going, man. Love y'all.
0: Hey, there's plenty of action going on in sports right now.
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5: Mayors say week three in the NFL gave us action all over the map for show. The Ravens escaped Dallas 34-31 in Rio with Zay Flowers helping set up a 56-yard walk-off field goal. The Cowboys fall 1-2. Washington edged Seattle 33-31, snapping the Seahawks' 12-game winning streak, while Buffalo overcame five turnovers and still beat the Chargers 24-16 and stay unbeaten at 3-0. And one injury to watch, Buccaneers quarterback Baker Mayfield suffered a dislocated thumb and is undergoing further evaluation. And now let's talk about some history on the golf course. Team USA erased a 10.5-7.5 deficit entering Sunday singles and won a record 9.5 points on the final day to complete the largest comeback in President's Cup history, beating the international team 17-13 for America's 11th straight President's Cup victory. In the WNBA

0: playoffs, Aja Wilson went off for 38 as Las Vegas beat Indiana 102-85, and Breonna Stewart dropped 34 as New York beat Minnesota 91-75. Atlanta and Golden State also grabbed some game one victories. And tonight, Philly and Chicago close out the NFL slate at 7:15 p.m. on ESPN and on ABC. All right, that does it for me. That's been your Posted on the Corner Sports Minute with the playmaker Hollywood Zay. 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
1: 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It's the one and only Jacquees. You know I'm posted on the corner. Big shout out to my people Incognito and DJ Mrs. for having the biggest show in the city. I already know what it is with me. Love, let's get it.
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3: Told my favorite play with Saints and I'm the channel rule, Chris. Yeah, 5:56 in the morning. 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

0: Don't. 40, what's up, shebang? 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What am I now possessed? How do I feel to refresh? Secrets I know got you stressed. Will I take those to my death? Haven't decided just yet. Yeah. 40, what's up, shebang? All of my ops, they dance. Please don't put me to the test. They tryna get back on the net. I'm tryna get back in the flesh. Yeah.
1: Follow us. What? What's your name?
2: At That Boy Inc.
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1: And you good sis, DJ Mrs.
0: Hey, what's your name?
2: Matt.
0: What's up, Matt? Where you posted on the corner at?
2: I'm in Hamilton.
1: Okay, I got a new riddle for you. Somebody got our other one right. You ready?
2: I'm ready.
1: Okay. What is it that no one wants to have, but no one wants to lose either? Oh.
0: Wait.
2: Damn, I don't know that one. I need the last one.
0: I wouldn't have a job without you. Keep us turned up.
2: All right, thanks.
1: Thank you.
0: 844-426 POTC. Who is this?
3: It's Marv.
0: Where you posted on the corner at, Marv?
3: Cincinnati, Ohio.
1: What's going on? We got a new riddle for you. You ready?
3: Yep.
1: What is it that no one wants to have, but no one wants to lose either? 5 seconds.
4: Posted on the Kona.
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1: And your good sis, DJ Mrs.
0: It's time to play the number one game show on the radio. Who is this?
2: This is Ahmad.
0: What's up, bro? Where you posted on the corner at?
2: From Bull City, Durham.
0: Yes, sir.
1: All right, I got a new riddle for you. You ready?
2: I'm ready, baby.
1: What is it that no one wants to have, but no one wants to lose either?
2: You got me, baby. I ain't got it.
1: Dang.
0: Alright, it's number one game show on the radio. Who this trying to play?
3: Hey, what's up, man? How you doing? It's Brian.
0: What's up, Brian? Where you posted on the corner at?
3: I'm in Raleigh.
0: Okay.
1: Alright, I got a new riddle for you. You ready?
3: I'm ready.
1: Okay. What is it that no one wants to have, but no one wants to lose either?
0: What's that?
3: Say it again.
1: What is it that no one wants to have, but no one wants to lose either?
3: That no one wants to have, but no one wants to lose. No one wants to have, but no one wants to lose.
0: Yeah,
3: mm-hmm. A body.
1: A what?
3: A bald head.
1: I guess you don't want to lose your head after you cut all of it off. But that's not the answer, man.
0: Say it, bro. We're playing the number one game show on the radio. Who is this? What's up, AJ? Where you posted on the corner at?
4: Michigan, yeah.
1: Period.
4: Yeah.
1: Okay, what is it that no one wants to have, but no one wants to lose either?
4: No one wants to have. No one wants to lose either.
0: Uh-oh. Take a guess.
4: Wow.
1: I said,
0: no,
1: wow.
0: I like the wows. I like wows. I like wows.
1: Think about it. Call us back, boo.
5: Posted on the corner.
6: Yeah, it is.

0: was trending on the timeline with DJ Mrs. Posted on the corner.
1: Okay, let's get into it real quick. T for you. So Jacquees is facing some legal troubles, but first I want to send some prayers up to Ray J because he was recently on his stream talking about his health, and here's what he had to say.
2: My liver is f***ed up. My heart is f***ed up. I wake up and I know it. I still don't give a f***. I still haven't went and got a check. Eventually, like, is gonna die.
1: Yeah, Ray J. Brandy commenting on that, and she said that you're fine, bro. I'm gonna continue to help take care of you. First thing you need to do, Brandy, is go get that streaming camera and hide it. We got bigger fish to fry. Make sure Ray J is cool. So I want to send prayers up to Ray J as he's going through this difficult time. Okay.
3: He do need to give a faith.
1: Okay. He do.
3: Come on, he don't give a.
1: Yes, you do. Yes, you do. You ain't worked this hard in this lifetime, put us all in your business on national TV and Samoa just to give up. Okay, so the king of R&B, Jacquees, he was arrested Sunday, and he's facing 3 charges. Oh. According to booking records, Jacquees was booked on charges of battery of an officer, firefighter, or EMT, first offense DUI involving alcohol or drugs, and resisting or obstructing an officer without violence. The record currently lists that a $0 bond amount for all 3 charges. However, his bond status or whether he has been released is unclear. So, you know, I will continue to keep you updated on that as that unfolds. You can recap. You already know where you can go. Post it on thecorner.com. 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
1: See, none of that would have happened if he was just in that B-E-D.
2: Give us 5 minutes. DJ Iceberg is about to go up with the drip tape. All of your favorite artists inside of one mix.
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1: Hey yo, DJ Iceberg.
2: Yes.
1: Get him.
2: Iceberg's the name.
3: Yeah. 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

0: Don't. 40, what's up, shebang? All of my ops, they this. What am I now possessed? How do I feel to refresh? Secrets I know got you stressed. Will I take those to my death? Haven't decided just yet. Yeah. 40, what's up, shebang? All of my ops, they this. Please don't put me to the test. You tryna get back on the net. I'm tryna get back on the test.
1: What I say?
2: Hey, yo, Iceberg, stop it!
3: Follow me.

for real. 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
1: Uh-huh, they be working out too. Iceberg can barely put his arms down.
0: How you love that? My name is Incognito.
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1: Larice Purnell.
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0: Don't. 40, what's up, shebang? 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Secrets I know got you stressed. 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Yeah.
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1: What's up, everybody? This is Pastor Mike Jr. And there's a word that should come to mind and make you smile. It's called incognito. Incognito means I'm able to be in a room but not in a room. It means I'm able to move but people may not detect me. And if somebody listening to me right now, you're frustrated because you're asking for popularity but you don't know how to manage the seasons of being incognito. Incognito does not mean I don't have it. It means I don't have to flaunt it. It means I am who I am and I'm comfortable in my own skin. So every time you tune on to Incognito, you're not just listening to music. You're not just vibing with your favorite people. What you're saying is that I'm going to be the person in my family who can win and remain humble. Win and not be over the top. Win and just remain who I am. Don't let anybody rush you. It's a generation of people who are rising who are going to be blessed and still know how to be incognito.
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Don't. 40, what's up, shebang? All of my ops, they dance. What am I now possessed? How do I feel to refresh? Secrets I know got you stressed. Will I take those to my death? Haven't decided just yet. Yeah. 40, what's up, shebang? All of my ops, they dance. Please don't put me to the test. They tryna get back on the net. I'm tryna get back in the flesh.

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It's your boy, that boy Max, and y'all know y'all rocking with 98.5 FM WEOA, the new hip hop and R&B.

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0: 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This announcement was funded through the City of Evansville's Community Development Block Grant.
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1: 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Soon as I think I like, to hear his friend come.

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1: I used to think about immature things. 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Is this really your real phone number?

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0: What's up, though? What you want? 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You got a man. They got to do with me. 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
1: DJ on the beat.

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0: The Fair Housing Law prohibits discrimination in the sale, rental, and financing of housing-related transactions. The Human Relations Commission promotes non-discrimination and works to ensure fair and equal housing opportunities for all. Any actions or omissions taken because of race, sex, color, religion, disability, familial status, or national origin that restricts your housing choices is unlawful. If you believe that your rights have been violated, contact the Human Relations Commission at 436-4927. This announcement was funded through the City of Evansville's Community Development Block Grant.
1: What?

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1: Like a boat in our hands, like a fallen friend, we're letting go.
2: Hey yo, you blew it, I could tell you knew it, but you was like screw it, and I guess I'm fluid, cause I was like f*** you and them b****s included, cause I was going through it, ain't nothing more to it.

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don't. 40, what's up, shebang? 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

0: DJ Envy, just hilarious. Charlamagne Tha Guy. We are the Breakfast Club. Lauren LaRose is here as well. Also, our sister, Miss Angela Rye. And we got a special guest in the building. We have Miss Keisha Lance Bottoms. Welcome.
1: I am so happy to be here.
0: How are you feeling this morning?
1: I am feeling good. It's great to be here, as always.
2: Why Rick Jackson keep ducking these debates, man? What's up with that?
1: Well,
2: what is he scared of? What is he scared of, Ms. Bottoms?
1: He wants to hide behind his money. The one interaction that we did have, he was shaking in his boots. So he wants to spend his millions of dollars to protect his billions of dollars, and he won't face people. He won't face me on the stage and let people hear from him directly.
0: Mm.
1: Now he is running all sorts of ads, mailers. He's put almost $100 million up on TV alone, largest ad buy in the state's history.
3: So this is the last of six that he's avoided in terms of debates. And this last one, you're going to be able to deliver an address on affordability?
1: I will, because that is the number one issue across the state of Georgia, really across the country. It's not a hoax. Everywhere we go, people are talking about the cost of living. They're talking about housing, gas. They're talking about groceries. They're talking about the price of healthcare. You now, of course, have students saying they can't access the loans they need to complete school. And it is the energy is something that I've never felt before in my life in politics. There's a lot of anxiety, but there's also this quiet determination. People are like, I don't care what I'm seeing on TV. I'm still going to vote, and it's not going to deter me.
0: Why do you think a billionaire, Slick Rick, would want to run for governor in Georgia? Like for what reason? You're a billionaire. What do you think his reason is?
1: He says
0: and
1: that
0: I call him Slick Rick because she calls him Slick Rick.
1: Yeah, and someone said that's offensive to
3: it's
1: Slick
3: so offensive
1: Rick.
3: To Slick
1: so
3: Rick.
1: I'm so sorry, Slick Rick, but it
0: Rick
1: just,
0: Jackson. All right.
1: You know, I couldn't help it because he is Slick Rick. I mean, this guy has a long history of just not treating people fairly. He's been accused of human trafficking. He's paid a fine for that. He's paid a fine for Medicare fraud. This guy is a long litany, but to answer your question on that, he's spending millions to protect his billions. This guy got a no-bid contract for almost $1 billion in the middle of COVID, and it has been extended each year. So when he says he wants to be Trump with a southern tone, he wants to be Trump's favorite governor, he's pulling a page out of Trump's playbook. He needs to protect his money, and he's going to spend whatever he needs to do to try and do that. But I've said repeatedly, this guy may have the money, but we still have the power. In May, in the primary, we outvoted Republicans by 150,000 votes, and he put in 100 million at that time. And what people need to understand, so goes Georgia, so goes the South, and so goes the South, goes the country. And it's not a purity test this year. I'm not a perfect candidate. Nobody is perfect. But who is going to fight on behalf of you and your community? And I've shown time and time again, I'm willing to do that.
2: Well, when you talk about affordability, right? Like, what can a governor actually do about affordability as opposed to just telling people, I feel your pain?
1: Yeah, you're right. And I've given a lot of thought to that. So part of it has been looking at things that I know have been successful. When I was mayor of Atlanta, we created an affordable housing trust fund to help people with property taxes and to help give people down payment assistance and rent assistance, giving us flexibility. I want to do that statewide. But also I want to suspend or end, where local budgets can absorb it, the grocery tax. That sounds really simplistic, but it will go a long way. Everybody needs food daily. And also we tax diapers and feminine hygiene products in Georgia. I want to end that.
3: I think that's so important. I do want to ask you, you talked about being mayor. When you ran, everybody's like, mayor named Keisha. So now potentially governor named Keisha, but you also have city council experience. Mm-hmm. We're appointed by President Biden. So I've had federal experience as well. And of course, you're an attorney. So can you talk about how these experiences are going to shape your agenda as governor?
1: Yeah. And I also had an opportunity to serve as a judge, Angela. And for me, with each phase of my life has given me an opportunity really to bring all of me to that position. So, Angela, I know you know the story of my dad being incarcerated. And my dad struggled with addiction. So when I was a judge, it was an opportunity to see men who stood before me, not on based on their worst mistake, but what was the best possibility for them, offering them alternatives where appropriate. When I had an opportunity to serve as mayor of Atlanta and city council, I saw people like my mother who, you know, worked two jobs, struggling to make ends meet and just sometimes needed somebody to stand in the gap so that me and my brother and my sister could be healthy and whole and seen after. And when I had an opportunity to serve in the White House and you and I sat around the table many times there, being able to bring all of that into the White House so that when the president looked at me and said, Keisha, what do you think? I mean, I knew I was representing not just me, but the entire being of who I am in that moment. And that's the same thing I'm bringing to this race as governor. I'm a fifth generation Georgian. We can trace our roots to a plantation in Crawfordville, Georgia. Mm. So I know how far we have come. I know how far things can go backwards because we're seeing it play out nationally. And I know the possibilities. And I just want better. I want better for us as a state. I want better opportunities across the board.
2: At this point in your life, because you know, you hear your resume, is running for governor about ambition, service? Like, what are you trying to put?
1: No, not at all. You know, I was living a nice, free life.
3: nice, free.
1: I was free. And after the presidential election, I really began to pray about what am I called to do in this season? And for me, it was really uncomfortable because I was doing things that free people do, traveling, and I wrote a book and produced a show and all these things that you can do when you're not in public service. But this is not a time for any of us to be comfortable. We're fighting for our lives right now in this country. And I didn't want to sit back and say I didn't do everything that I could do in this moment.
0: All right, we have more with Keisha Lance Bottoms when we come back. She's running for governor of Georgia. It's The Breakfast Club. Good morning.
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0: 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I'm Pastor Randall K. Landers, Sr. Dove Chapel Full Gospel Baptist Church. 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

0: walking away from City Hall and deciding you want this much bigger job?
1: Yeah, you know, I've said my kids were much younger when I was mayor. There was not one single reason. For me, I knew it was the best decision for my family and I at that time, and I was really proud of what I had delivered on behalf of the city. We had created a child savings account. We, for kindergartners, we had balanced the budget for years. We created affordable housing. We had done all these things that I was really proud of, but I knew for me and my family, it was best for me to step out at that time. I didn't even intend on going to the White House. I had turned down the president 3 times for a cabinet position.
2: What made you decide to do it? Because I know, you know, during when you were mayor of Atlanta, I know they beat you up at certain things. They beat you up about the coronavirus and they said the crime spike, but then they loved you because, you know, you shut down the jails for ICE. So what made you finally decide, you know what, I want to jump back into this political game?
1: Well, you know, again, it was for me, I'm a person of faith. It was about praying about what I needed to do in this season. And even when I left the mayor's office, I always said that was a comma, not a period, that I knew that I needed to step out at that moment. But I always said, you know, Georgia was going to always, would always be in my heart. And if I, one day I may step back in. I just knew for that season. You got to think about it. You know, people who go to work every day, people make career decisions. They change jobs. I just did it publicly coming out of COVID. Like a moment for me, honestly, was realizing I never even saw my kids while the sun was still out when I was mayor. Wow. It wasn't until we were all home during the pandemic and I saw them one day and it was daylight and I'm like, I never see them.
0: That's insane.
2: Yeah.
1: Before the sun goes down. Like, and at that time I had a high school senior, I had one in middle school, I had two in elementary school. So I'd say, you know, the pandemic was a great, people called it the great resignation. I think for a lot of people, including me, it was a great reevaluation. And, you know, and I've written about this in the book and I've talked about this. My dad died suddenly at 55 and I was experiencing a lot of health issues I'd never talked about publicly. I was pre-diabetic, pre-hypertension, like pre-glaucoma, chronic inflammation, just a lot of things that I was internalizing. On the other side of it, and I know exactly where I went wrong. I know exactly why I was experiencing those things, because in seeing about the city and seeing about my family, I wasn't seeing about me.
2: So, did the criticism ever bother you?
1: Not really. It didn't. I would get frustrated sometimes it was more personal to me when it came from people who I thought should have been natural allies. But no, I got thick skin. And when I left the mayor's office, my approval rating was at 68%. So I knew if I had run again, I would have won. That's why I always say that was a decision from strength, not weakness. And I don't regret it.
0: I feel like you did all of this for your mental well-being, right?
1: Yeah.
0: And even writing the book and probably during that time and everything probably helped, right?
1: That was really important. Super important. And I've shared this quote, I think, with you all before from my therapist, who says strong people push through and they have heart attacks and strokes and high blood pressure and they die. Powerful people stop, they feel, they learn the lessons, and then do they only move on. And for me, you know, preserving mental health is as important as preserving physical health. And I don't have to tell you this. That's not a weakness. That's a strength.
0: That's right.
1: It's saying, I don't want my kids to wake up one morning and I'm gone like my daddy. You know, I want to be healthy and whole. I want to be around for them. I want to be the best version of me that I can be, for them and for everybody else.
2: I'm sorry for your loss, sir.
1: Thank you. That was 1994. But as I approached that age, I was 24 when my dad died, which seemed at 55, that seemed kind of old to me.
2: Very young.
1: But when you get near an age that you lose a parent, if anybody's ever experienced that, you start.

0: start thinking about it differently. I'm curious.
1: I had to Google your age real quick. I'm like, I never thought about how old Keisha is. She looks so old. I'm like, what? She was 20 when? Let me look that up real quick.
2: Okay. I'm curious because you're talking about the balance of winning a race and governing and then winning at life, winning with your family. How are you balancing that now with the, you know, a gubernatorial job is a lot bigger, a lot more territory
3: to cross
2: and to manage. So how will you win at both?
3: Well, as my husband often says to me, you better prioritize the kids because they're going to make life decisions for you one day. Mm-hmm. And he's like, that's why my rocking chair is going to face the window and you're going to face the wall.
1: Damn.
3: You not
2: That's Carl.
1: That's funny.
3: But like I said, I've got a 24-year-old, 18-year-old, two 16-year-olds. So they're a very different phase in life. Very different than they were when I served as mayor.
2: Yeah, we want to make sure he don't have your rocking chair facing the wall either, though.
3: So I'm gonna face me a window, but part of that, you know, it is just about living life in balance. Whether you are running for governor, whether you're serving as mayor, whether you whatever your life is, it's about living it in balance. And that's something I did not do when I was mayor.
1: And see, I know you got a heart out, and I want to end on that. It's like you're mentally, emotionally, spiritually. Are you prepared to be governor of
2: Georgia? That's what I was kind of
3: saying. I am more than prepared. And I'll tell you, Charlamagne, Tanya Miller, who's running for attorney general, said something. We were on a panel together, and she was very well-meaning, and it was a compliment. She's like, nobody's built to withstand $87 million worth of negative attacks. Mm. And I thought, am I supposed to be broken? But I'm not. Because I know I'm doing what I'm supposed to do. I wasn't broken when I was mayor. Did I self-reflect? Yes. But outwardly, you know, I'm more than prepared, more than able. And entering this race was a choice. Mm-hmm. I could have continued to press the easy button in the life post-serving as mayor. It's a choice to enter this. Mm-hmm. That's how important this race is to me. Mm-hmm. That's how important it should be to all of us.
4: Mm-hmm. Well, get out there and vote. Tell them how they can donate, if they need to donate or be a volunteer, all that.
3: KeishaForGovernor.com, KEISHA forGovernor.com. Again, voter registration deadline is October 5th. Early voting begins October 13th through the 30th. Don't wait until the last minute. Turnout is going to be key to us winning up and down the ballot in Georgia. Whole ballot energy is what we are calling it. And I just appreciate you all, as always, for chatting with me, having me here, and just reminding people how important it is.
4: Well, thank you for joining us so much. Make sure you get out there and vote. Keisha Lansbottom for governor. Get out there and vote, vote, vote, vote, vote. And thank you for joining us again.
3: Thank you.
4: It's the Breakfast Club. Good morning.

0: Breakfast Club.
1: I like this show. I like this show.
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4: 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You better go home.
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10: Yo yo yo yo yo yo yo yo yo yo yo yo yo yo yo yo yo yo yo yo yo yo yo yo yo yo yo yo.
11: Jess Hilarious.
12: Wake that ass up.
11: Charlamagne Tha God.
10: Peace to the planet. It's Tuesday. How y'all feel out there? I feel blessed, black, and highly favored. Happy to be here. Another day to serve our beautiful listeners. Good morning.
11: Good morning. What's up, Ash? I mean, Jess, how you feel? You look just like your son.
10: No, that's LaRussell. That's
12: LaRussell. Everybody always say I look like my son. Shut up. It's only the hat that me and LaRussell got alike, yo. Shut up.
10: You look
12: like
10: energy, though.
12: Yeah, maybe.
11: You look just
12: know.
11: Like your son. When you ran in here today, I was like, is that Ash?
12: I know,
11: Ash?
12: Right?
11: How
12: yo,
11: you feeling?
12: I feel good. Yo, last night, well, I ain't gonna lie. I don't know how I feel. Yo, last night, right? Yo, it was like 12 o'clock at night. I get up, I like, my stomach woke me up. Like,
10: diarrhea.
12: I had to go to the bathroom. Right. But this is crazy because this has never happened before. My right leg was numb. Like, I could not feel it. Like, it felt like it was sleep. Felt like my foot was asleep. But when I realized, like, I hit the floor when I got up.
11: Really?
12: Because my whole right leg was, like, numb. I'm like, damn.
10: Wasn't enough blood circulation.
12: I guess. I don't know. I crawled to the bathroom. I'm sweating. Like, I'm hot. I have a headache. I got to turn the light off because I keep my bathroom light on. Turn the light off because the light is like my eyes real sensitive to the light. Then I had a headache. It felt like a migraine. And I'm just on the toilet like, yo, it was crazy. The diarrhea ended up coming, but all the stuff that built up to it was just like, wow.
10: Did you have blurred vision?
12: I don't know. I had to turn the light off real quick, though. But headache,
11: you might need
12: fever,
11: to go to
10: any balance loss
11: to the ER.
12: I don't know. Yeah, exactly. I was scared. I mean, because I'm up here by myself. What?
10: Did your face droop a little bit?
12: No, Clown, I did not have no stroke.
11: I did not have no stroke.
12: Don't do that. But no, I just didn't. I was like, yo, what is happening? I was on the toilet for like 2 hours. Didn't get to go back to sleep till 2:30.
11: Did you smoke or did you take mushrooms?
12: No,
11: yesterday?
12: I didn't. No, I didn't do. No, I don't do mushrooms on Mondays.
11: Oh, sorry.
12: So no, yo,
10: well,
12: no.
10: It could have been worse. You could have had a dream that you was pooping.
12: And
10: you
12: woke up in
10: the bed.
12: And
10: you know what I'm saying?
12: Yeah, I know, yo. But
11: you
12: I was
11: definitely
12: scared
11: should go
12: as
11: get
12: hell.
11: That checked out.
12: Definitely will after work.
11: And, and how old are you that you sleep with the bathroom light on?
12: 35. I know. Yeah, I watch too many scary movies. And I'm up here by myself. You know what I mean? So I'm like, damn.
11: What is the bathroom light going to do for you?
12: I don't know.
10: I want you to get a nightlight.
12: No. I'm
11: too old for that.
12: Yeah,
11: too grown
12: damn.
11: For that.
12: Yeah, yo.
11: Wow, but you should go to the doctor.
12: I am. I ain't a hundred yet, but I'm good. Ain't nothing else to come out, so I'm straight. Right.
10: She ain't going to the doctor.
11: No, she doesn't.
10: It doesn't sound like you didn't have enough circulation on your leg. You might have been sleeping on your leg and didn't know it.
12: Oh, all right.
10: Laying up under your leg. Had you one leg laying up under you? You sleep
12: yeah,
10: like that?
12: Yeah, I guess. I don't know, yo.
11: That's
12: but that's
11: weird.
12: The first time
11: I would
12: that's ever happened. Check. Like, yeah,
11: just in
12: definitely.
11: Case.
12: Just everything. So.
11: Just in case. All right.
12: How y'all doing?
11: Well, better than you. Jesus. Jesus. All right. I'm glad you're better. But please, go to the doctor.
12: Yeah,
11: call Dr.
12: Sure.
11: Puma. Just get a double check, triple
12: you're right.
11: check.
12: You're right.
11: Just in case. Well, let's get the show cracking. Miss Pat will be joining us this morning.
10: One of my favorite people, man. She's got a new book out called Miss American Dream. It's available right now. What's it called? Miss American Dream.
12: Miss and
11: A Memoir
12: Dream.
11: Of Making It No Matter What.
10: There you go.
11: Yes.
10: There you go. And, you know, she's got her judge show is coming back. I guess in another season of the Miss Pat show coming back. Miss Pat got all type of
12: stuff.
10: She
12: got
10: all
12: cooking types shows. Of stuff. Yes. She got three shows on
10: man.
12: TV now.
10: Yes. So we better have a cooking show.
12: Watch hey, yo,
11: mouth.
12: First of
11: Watch
12: all, she
11: mouth.
12: Can't even cook, so don't
11: Watch
12: even do that.
11: And she lost a lot of weight.
10: She did lose a lot
11: Watch
10: of weight.
11: Mouth, yes.
10: She did lose a lot of weight.
12: Yes, she
11: and,
12: did.
11: And also, Aaron Ford will be joining us.
10: Yes, he is the Attorney General of Nevada, and he's the Democratic nominee for governor of Nevada.
11: That's right.
12: Why do you say Aaron? It's just Aaron.
10: No.
12: Aaron Ford.
10: No,
11: his name's not Aaron. His name
10: Aaron
11: is Aaron.
10: Is definitely Aaron.
12: Really?
10: Aaron.
12: That's what he said?
11: Yep. Aaron or something like that. Yeah,
12: okay.
11: It's not Aaron.
10: Yep.
11: All right. Well, let's get the show cracking. Whose birthday? Anybody birthday today? What we saw on the show with
10: No, but let's start with Chris Brown Loyal just because it's a good record, and there was another Chris Brown record in there that I'm tired of hearing.
11: All right.
10: So let's play this.
11: It's the Breakfast Club. Good morning.

0: It's DJ Envy, Jess Hilarious, Charlamagne Tha God. We are the Breakfast Club. Let's get in some front page news. All right, now tonight, if you follow the WNBA, the Aces take on the Fever at 6:30. Liberty take on the Lynx at 8:30. Now, also, in baseball, is down to we playing the Red Sox, right? We're playing the bum ass Red Sox tonight. Damn, in the wild card series. And then Monday Night Football.
1: Oh, baseball playoffs have already started?
0: Yes, wild card series.
1: I could care less about baseball. I'm locked in for WNBA playoffs, though.
0: And then Monday Night Football. The Chicago Bears beat the Philadelphia Eagles 27-7. That means my Giants
1: are
0: tied for number one in the division. Now, I know salute to Gilly and Mojo. They did a bet, and I think the loser would have to paint their fingernails. Oh, so wow. Gilly's going to have to paint his fingernails. So we'll see what happens with that. What's up, Mimi?
1: It's a nice gay bet.
2: Good morning.
3: What? Right.
1: What the hell? Why would both of them agree to that?
3: Like, what the hell?
0: Don't know.
2: Good morning, guys. How y'all doing this morning?
3: Hey, Mimi.
1: Peace, Mimi Brown.
2: Good morning. Good morning. So Front Page News is sponsored by Morgan & Morgan, America's largest injury law firm. So we start this hour with a new fight over how your tax dollars are being spent. So the federal government has spent about $1.7 million to run three TV ads featuring President Trump. And one of them is almost identical to an ad from Trump's 2024 presidential campaign. Now, the only difference is the old version says it was paid for by the Trump administration. The new one says it was paid for by the U.S. government, meaning taxpayers are picking up the bill. Let's listen to part of that ad.
4: We will rout the fake news media, and we will liberate America from these villains once and for all.
2: Now, critics say the ads violate federal propaganda law. The White House says these are not campaign ads. He calls them public service announcements and points out that Trump is not on the ballot and the ads do not tell people who to vote for. But the ads are getting pushback from both Democrats and Republicans. Here's Senator John Kennedy.
5: I don't think any public official, including President Trump or Kristi Noem or John Kennedy, should spend public money on private ads for themselves. Now, the White House sees it differently, but I think there ought to be a rule that you can't, well, there probably is a rule. You can't spend public money to promote yourself.
1: Well, add that to the list of things that, you know, Donald Trump is wasting our tax dollars on.
0: I mean, that is crazy.
1: Whether it's White House renovations or, you know, unapproved structures or, you know,
0: the
1: whole administration uses our taxpayer dollars for travel and transport. So, I mean, it's a million different things that he's wasted our taxpayer dollars.
0: That sounds crazy with the way the economy is now, with the price of food, the price of fuel. You just using it as a promo for your mixtape? That just sounds crazy.
1: Sounds just as crazy as the ballroom. You know?
2: For sure. Now, the White House has not publicly identified which agency or government account is paying for these ads. Of course, people are calling for more accountability and asking, you know, where this money is exactly coming from. And switching gears here a little bit this morning, if you or your child is planning to go to college, pay attention to what they plan to study, because some of the degrees are about to come a lot harder to afford, especially if you depend on federal student loans or financial aid. So the Trump administration is changing which degrees and career programs the government will help pay for. So they include people who are going to school to become social workers, mental health counselors, people majoring in art, film, music, even people training to become cosmetologists, barbers, nail techs, or massage therapists. So the idea is, if graduates aren't making enough money in those careers to pay back their student loans, the government is going to stop providing money to those students in those programs. Now, that doesn't mean the school will stop offering those degrees, but it just means that the federal government will no longer give student loans to help you pay for any of those degrees. Now, this new rule, it starts next year.
1: But there's not too many careers that the kids can get that's going to help them pay back their student loans. That's going to make enough money to help them pay back their student loans.
0: Because college
2: especially
0: is
2: in this
0: super
2: economy.
0: Duper.
1: Yeah.
0: So if you go to a private school, you're looking at, $70,000 to $90,000 a year. Mm-hmm. And if it's a public school, it's like $40,000 to $50,000. That's a lot of money.
3: That's crazy.
0: So what after 4 years, that's too much.
1: So what do they want you to do, Mimi? Do they have a list of jobs, majors that you should major in?
2: You would think they would say, get with this and not get with that, right? No. They just tell you, if you choose any of those type of majors, we're not going to help you pay for it, because we don't think when you get out of school that you're going to make enough money to be able to pay us our money back. So avoid these. That's basically you know, what it says.
1: Trump administration might as well do that song as Z-Way did back in the day, the Stop Being Poor song. Just stop being poor. Stop being poor.
3: I remember that song.
1: Yes. It was a parody song she did on her show called Stop Being Poor. That should be the Trump administration's slogan.
2: Yes, because they're punishing you, right? And really, really quickly, if you live in Georgia, you are about to save some money at the gas pump. So starting today, Georgia is getting rid of its state's gas tax for 30 days as fuel prices continue to climb because of the war with Iran. So Georgia, you know, they have about 33 cents in state tax to every gallon of gas and 37 cents for every diesel. So until next month, you won't have to pay that extra tax. So if you have like a 15-gallon tank, that's going to save you about $5. The average price in Georgia is about $4.19. You guys, a year ago, it was $2.88. That's how high it's jumped in a year.
1: Damn.
2: So Georgia is also temporarily, they're also temporarily relaxing weight limits for commercial trucks to help get some goods to where they need to be. We know that diesel is out of control as well. And so this gas tax break, it runs through October 29th. So if you're in Georgia, you're going to get a little relief at the pump this morning for 1 month.
1: No, that's good.
2: Good news there.
0: All right. Well, thank you, Mimi.
2: Absolutely. 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
0: All right. And everybody else, get it off your chest. 800-585-1051. If you need to vent, phone lines are wide open. It's The Breakfast Club. Good morning.
6: The Breakfast Club.
7: I'm a dad searching for his son.
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8: 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It's rolling loud.
9: 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Hi, honey.
11: How's everything going?
9: We're pretty good.
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5: Hello, who's this?
6: Envy.
5: What's up, Trav?
6: Chilling. Hey, Jeff.
0: Hey, boo.
6: You're a mean one, Mr. Grinch.
5: That's funny.
0: That's a good one, Trav. Thank you.
6: Okay. I love that hat. The hat is so cute.
0: Thanks, boo.
6: What's up, Shar?
7: Peace, sis. How you?
6: I'm chilling. Listen, I just want to give a shout out to all the Eagles fans that was blowing my phone up on Sunday. See, this is why you got to be careful.
7: That's right.
6: You know, calling people too quickly. Because all these Eagles fans was blowing my phone up. And now look at them losing yesterday, getting their butts kicked. Like, they just lose. We had a great game, Shar. We had a great game.
7: Yeah, ours came down to the wire. But, you know, life comes at you fast in the NFL, especially when you're in the NFC East.
5: Yeah, you know we tied for number one in the NFC East. I don't know if you know that, Trav. The Giants. I don't know if you know that.
6: Hey, man, I want to hear that, NBA. Shar, next time, just try to get in the elevator. Close the elevator on again, Shar.
7: Damn.
6: Close the elevator on again.
5: Oh, goodbye, man. Trav. Hello, who's this?
8: It's KD calling from San Antonio, Texas.
5: KD from Texas. What's up? Good morning. Off your chest, brother.
8: What's up, man? I just want to say how blessed I am to have my wife, Athena Williams. We've been together for 20 years now. Been married for 14 years. Today is our anniversary.
5: Congrats.
8: I want to say happy anniversary, baby.
5: Congratulations, brother.
0: Happy anniversary.
8: Thank you.
5: What you doing for your anniversary?
8: We're going to go out to eat. I'm going to go my butt to work so I can make money to pay for her and them four kids.
7: There you go.
0: Period.
7: There you go.
5: All right. Well, enjoy your night.
8: And that's it. Hey, man, let me shout out her Cash App.
5: Go ahead.
7: Because somebody got to pay for this anniversary,
5: Daddy. Right. Go ahead, brother.
8: There you go. You already know it, man. Thank y'all. I appreciate it. Her Cash App is the dollar sign Snoop So Cool.
5: Snoop So Cool. All right, brother.
8: All right. Thank y'all.
0: Thank you.
5: Hello, who's this?
7: What would people do without Cash App?
9: Hi, it's Terry Wilson.
0: That was his. That wasn't hers.
7: Peace, Terry Wilson.
9: Good morning.
7: How are you?
9: Hello. I am wonderful. It's my birthday today.
7: Happy birthday, Terry.
9: Thank you. And I wanted to say good morning to Des and Charlamagne and to Envy.
7: Oh, thank you, Terry. We appreciate that. Yeah. I like your energy.
9: And you guys, yeah. Hey, I'm 57 today.
5: Hey.
9: And I am enjoying life.
7: What do you do? You sound like a teacher.
9: Mm-hmm. Well, no, I actually work in a forensic lab.
7: Oh,
0: wow. Nice.
5: Okay.
9: Yeah. So all that stuff that come off the street. Sorry, I had something in my mouth.
5: You check the drugs and everything to see if the drugs are what they are, or what are you checking the forensic lab?
9: I'm in the DNA. So
7: So you analyze like the stuff from crime scenes to help criminal investigations, like DNA and blood and all of that type of stuff like that.
9: There you go. Gotcha. Yeah. Nice. And there's not too many of us brown people in that field.
5: Okay.
9: So, yeah. I want to say good morning, and I'm glad I got through.
5: Well, enjoy your birthday, Mama.
7: What you got planned for today?
9: Thank you. Well, I'm going to work, but I had just bought a house in July, so that was my birthday.
7: Oh, okay.
0: Oh, nice.
7: So you're going to work. Nice little day of analyzing blood and saliva and semen.
0: Damn, man. Chill.
9: Yeah, all that good stuff. Yeah.
5: All right.
9: But, Charmaine, I bought your book. And
7: yes,
9: I love watching you and Envy. I love the music. I am so glad I got through.
5: Well, thank you so much, Terry. You have an amazing birthday.
7: We appreciate you, Terry. Absolutely. Let's send Terry something, man. Terry.
5: Hold on.
7: We're going to get your address, Terry. Yeah. We're going to send you something, all right?
9: Thank you.
7: Yeah, let's send Terry something, man.
5: Get it off your chest. He's on line 3-2. 800-585-1051. If you need to vent, hit us up now. It's The Breakfast Club. Good morning.
2: The Breakfast Club.
10: I'm a dad searching for his son.
11: I wish I knew my dad.
12: That's so awesome. The girls with daddy issues.
11: Thank you.
13: Oh my God.
14: He's probably just out there having a great time.
15: What do you mean he's lost?
12: So sorry.
14: It's rolling loud.
16: Hi, honey.
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16: We're pretty good.
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there's an old saying in Tennessee. I know it's in Texas, probably in Tennessee, that says, fool me once, shame on you. If fool me, we can't get fooled again.

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1: Hello, who's this?
2: Hey, this is John from Florida.
1: Hey, John from Florida. Get it off your chest, brother.
2: Ah, man, I was just trying to call. I got to go to court here in about, man, 4 hours, man. And I was like, it feels like the fight is fixed, you know, against me, because I feel like they acting funny in the courtroom, man.
3: What you going to court for?
2: I got a self-defense case, man, and it's out here in Texas.
3: Tell us the story. Tell us the story. What happened?
2: All right, so, you know, protecting myself and my, I got into it with the tow truck driver, man, and he boxed me in and wouldn't let me leave, and then he hit me with his truck, and it, you know, an altercation ensued because, like, in Texas, they say you have the right to leave if you're not hooked up. So I tried to leave, and he wouldn't let me. He boxed me in.
3: Why? Was he trying to repo the car or something?
2: Yeah. No. He was just trying to tow me for parking because my truck was too big to be in that parking lot, and I was trying to move it. But the thing is, you know, he kept trying. We called the police. I was waiting on him to get there, but he wouldn't. He kept trying to connect to me. I kept trying to stop him. He hit me with the vehicle, and I kept asking him, wait for the police. But anyway, now, like, that I'm going to the case for it and stuff like that, they done started acting real funny. They trying to come after me for perjury now, saying that I might have, I wasn't honest about my income, and just a bunch of little silly antics that I'm like, and then, like, they just told me that they wanted to extend the case yesterday. They called me because they said the police report didn't come in. And I'm like, it's been 7.5 months. So I just know that something's going on behind the scenes. The owner of the company's a big deal in the city. I feel like he got a lot of influence. Mm. And I'm just kind of nervous.
1: What did they charge you with, brother?
2: They charged me with assault.
1: Oh, okay. So you put hands on him allegedly.
2: But
3: you said a guy is a big deal in the city?
1: The owner of the company.
2: He's a big deal in the city, man.
3: Do you have a lawyer?
2: I got a public defender.
3: Belt
2: the
3: ass. You getting belt the ass.
1: If he's that big of a deal and he has that much influence, he's going to have a high-powered attorney, and you might need to might think about getting one if you could afford one.
3: It might be too late. You got to go to court today.
4: Damn,
2: I got to go in like 3-4 hours. Honestly, man, I really been trying to get some legal advice. Like, we can pay for it, but every time I call an attorney, like, they don't want to talk. They say either you're being represented, or they're like, you know, I don't feel comfortable critiquing another attorney. But I'm like, you know, I got a public defender.
3: I got three words for you. Top dog law.
4: I know that's right.
3: Okay.
4: Yeah.
3: Listen, here's the thing. How much time are you facing?
2: I think the assault thing carries up to like a year, but
3: You ain't getting a year. You're not getting a year. You probably have to pay a fine.
1: Is this your first offense?
2: In Texas. Yeah. Yeah.
1: He's in Texas.
2: I ain't been in trouble since I was a kid, you know, like,
3: Boy, you playing with them people. You should have been. I know times is hard, but you should have invested in a little lawyer or something, because you playing.
2: But see, that was the thing, man. You should have invested in a little
3: lawyer. Yo, you playing. You going in front of them people with a public defender in Texas?
4: Yeah, yo.
1: Oh, my goodness. Well, good luck, brother. Call us tomorrow. Let us know.
3: Hold on. Yeah. You black or white?
1: Black.
2: Black.
3: And the guy you assaulted, what color was he?
1: White.
2: It was a guy I got into it with, man. I was defending myself.
3: What color was he, man? I didn't ask that.
2: He was white.
3: Oh, Lord have mercy, man. Yeah. Call us in 30 days when you get out, man.
1: Call us tomorrow. Let us know how it happened.
2: Hey, but y'all think y'all can get me in touch with any attorneys?
3: It's too late.
4: Yo, you got court at 9 o'clock. It's 6:30.
2: Yeah, I just need some legal advice.
3: Well, put out a number or something, or email, and maybe somebody will reach out to you.
2: JAYDESLLC@gmail.com.
3: JAYED.
2: D is in dog.
4: D E S J A Y D S L O C.
2: I don't know if they can. I got an IG page.
3: Yeah, give your IG page or something, man.
2: Yeah. It might be easier. It's not my personal, it's me and my wife, but it's dance_the_game.
1: Dance_the_game. All right.
2: Yeah.
1: You be dancing?
4: You be dancing court, something.
2: Nah, I mean, it's a game I created. I could tell y'all about it later, but I was trying to hurry.
1: Now, good luck, brother.
4: But dance battle. All
2: right, thanks.
1: All right, man. Wear a suit. Get the court early.
4: Yeah, man. Make sure your suit fit, because your public defenders ain't.
1: Damn it, man.
4: Crazy.
1: We got the latest with Lauren coming up. I don't know what we teasing, but we'll get to it next. We'll find her. It's The Breakfast Club. Good morning.
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7: He's probably just out there having a great time.
9: What do you mean he's lost?
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7: Ah! It's rolling loud.
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2: She take my money when I'm in need. 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Oh, she's a gold digger way over town.

0: Huh? Morning, everybody. It's DJ Envy, Jess Hilarious, Charlamagne the Guy. We are the Breakfast Club. Let's get to the latest with Lauren.
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12: Good morning, guys. Loki. All righty. So let's get into a conversation that Chris Rock is having and Angela Bassett is having about black women in Hollywood, right? And kind of what that is like. Now, Chris Rock is talking about black women in Hollywood and how hard it is for black women. Let's take a listen.

0: before we got some stuff for justice. Remember, you make a movie, you get a budget, and there'd be an allotment for each cast. And sometimes you can see the number next to the person. Just how much we'll pay for white actors, how much we'll pay for black actors.
1: Wow. Yeah, now that was a conversation he had during the Toronto Film Festival, and he's there promoting his comedy drama film that he has called Misty Green, which is starring a black woman, and it's about a woman who is trying to, she's an Emmy woman winning actress, but she went through like some addiction problems, and she's trying to make a comeback in Hollywood. And he talks, he was very honest about the fact that she wasn't even supposed to be the center of the film. He wanted Donald Glover, but ended up casting her, and it's been amazing. And she's talked about, like, you know, having issues getting work and all the things. But Angela Bassett did a sit down. This just came out. She did a sit down.
2: She's the highest paid black actress, right?
1: Well, yeah, I believe
2: Angela.
1: So. I think it was, wasn't it? What is the show that took her there? Was 911?
2: 911.
1: Yes.
2: She makes like, I thought it was like $500,000, but I could be wrong about that.
1: So, Angela Bassett did All Access
3: per
1: with Lindsay
3: episode.
1: Davis.
3: Damn, I know that's right. I'm sorry.
1: No, you're fine. Angela Bassett did All Access with Lindsay Davis, and she's having a conversation about how it was hard for her to get roles after What's Love Got to Do with It. Let's take a listen.
4: You've said that after Tina Turner, you had a hard time getting a role. Why was that?
5: Well, it was about 18 months after the role came out. Remember, it was during a period of time where roles were few and far between for a woman of color, you know, of a certain hue. There wasn't very much like, oh, this is the character. It's open to anyone, the character. We need white, 30, the breakdowns as they would come out. And it was the leading role, a showy role. So, are you going to make a lateral move? Are you going to go upward? Or what's the trajectory after you've reached the ceiling?
4: Do you think that Hollywood has changed for black women?
5: Yeah, definitely. I think things have improved, you know, tremendously, especially, you know, you have a phone in your hand. You can make your own movie and content, and it can be very successful.
6: I think Zendaya and Kerry Washington are the highest paid black actresses.
2: No, Angela Bassett. On TV.
1: There was a stat though that
6: so
1: I saw circulating was Zendaya
6: episode on for on HBO.
1: But is she is it is it across TV? Like, what is she highest paid within? Is it within a certain sector?
6: I'm not sure. And it says Kerry Washington gets paid 1.1 per episode for Little Fires Everywhere. So I'm not sure.
3: Oh, I heard Little Fires was fire. I ain't never watched it though.
1: But basically the point is there are black women out here getting to the money.
2: Oh,
1: but
2: Angela's the highest paid for broadcast television.
1: Okay, because I know that there's different sector. Because I remember when Zendaya's stat went viral as well. Like a couple years ago, and I also remember when 911 got Angela Bassett there as well too. But yeah, so the conversation about black women in television, it kind of, you know, skews. But to hear her say that, like, she feels like things have changed a bit, I think we know, being able to, you know, get on the internet, but I think it's still a bit different. And I think that's what Issa Rae was pointing at the other day when she was talking about white men in Hollywood and how things are a bit hard right now.
2: Those are very inside baseball conversations. Like, I understand having those conversations because that's their life and that's the life that they live. But the consumer that watches them, they don't feel sorry for them in no way, shape, or form. When you're talking about these stuff, you know what I'm saying? Like some of these people will never make that. They'll never make that in their life.
6: But when they do that, does such an amazing job, and their counterparts are getting way more than that, you got to salute that and you got to encourage that.
2: I agree, but you're not listening to what I'm saying. It's an inside baseball conversation because you're having that discourse with the public, and the public's looking like $450,000 per episode.
1: I can understand that, but what about the actress that's like just getting on her campus, just getting her theater program, trying to get to where she's at, and it's like, yo, I'm graduating,
6: I aspire to
1: only go do these indie films, and hopefully these indie films make it, like, you know, to become like an Odyssey or whatever, and that's happening right now. But the way that the industry is set up right now, I gotta try to feed my family, and
2: you should hope for the longevity of a Kerry Washington and the longevity of an Angela Bassett.
1: Yes.
2: You know what I mean?
1: And that's why it's important that I think when our actresses across the board, our creators, black creators in general, are having this longevity, we actually appreciate them the right way.
6: Absolutely.
1: Because not everybody can get to that point where they, you know, and that brings me to, real quick before we wrap, I saw yesterday Jasmine Guy, she had posted about the internet being brutal to women as they grow older. Mm-hmm. And, you know, people criticize everybody as they get older, but then they want you to go and live this life. She said, growing old brings change, and I won't pretend every change is easy, but beauty, style, and joy don't have an expiration date. Let's spend less time judging ourselves and each other and more time loving each other, making memories, and living the life that we're here to live. We need to appreciate all
6: absolutely
1: these people,
6: I think it's a blessing to get old, and the fact that Jasmine Guy is on a hit show on Netflix right now and she looks amazing. Yes,
3: yeah,
6: she's absolutely right.
1: Yeah, 100%. Yeah, so
2: you better hope to get to 64 years old.
3: Yes.
2: y'all are crazy, yo. Like, that's why I mean, when I see people shaming like folks' age, I'm like, you do realize you got a birthday too, right?
6: Absolutely.
2: So if you're lucky, if you're blessed, you know what I mean, you're gonna have as many birthdays as possible. Now, if you just want to be one of these people that die young, hey, God bless.
6: And
2: but,
6: I will
2: but
6: say
2: I
6: this
2: tell too. You, life does get greater later. I can
6: yes,
2: tell you that
6: yes,
2: much.
6: Yes, it does. Yeah. And I will say this, take it away from Jasmine Guy. Y'all make sure y'all do what y'all supposed to do at a young age, so when you get older, you look amazing.
3: Right.
6: The drinking, right. The smoking, the drugs, right. Not using SPF. All that matters when you get older.
1: Can't we just have fun for a little bit? Dang. I thought you was about to say, like, you know, set your business up right. And because she's like over 40 years.
6: I said, take it away from Jasmine.
1: She has, okay. Dang.
2: So take it away. Hey, man, go pre-order. Go pre-order Jasmine Guy's upcoming memoir, A Different Girl. Okay, it'll be out February 9th, but you can pre-order it everywhere you buy books right now, courtesy of my book imprint, Black Privilege Publishing.
1: Yep, all right. And I was going to say that was the latest. And then the next latest, we got our first look at LeBron in that Sixers jersey and our first listen. So we're going to be talking about LeBron and listening to him too.
6: All right. 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

0: Morning, everybody. It's DJ Envy, Just Hilarious, Charlamagne Tha God. We are the Breakfast Club. Let's get in some front page news. Start off with sports. Now, yesterday, Monday Night Football, the Bears beat the Eagles 27-7. That means the New York Giants are tied for number one in the NFC East Division.
1: Congratulations, Envy.
0: I'm not mad at it. What's up, Mimi?
2: All that will change next week.
0: No, we'll be number one. What's up, Mimi?
3: Good morning, guys. Front page news is sponsored by Morgan & Morgan, America's largest injury law firm. So we start this hour in Houston, where a mother says a funeral home offered to bury her 5-year-old daughter for free and then handed her a bill for $10,000. Zalea Walton, she was shot and killed while riding in the car with her mother and 4 siblings. Police say the man accused of shooting into the car told investigators he thought it was someone else's vehicle. He is now charged with capital murder. 2 days later, at a vigil for the little girl, the director of Pruitt's Funeral Home publicly offered to handle her funeral for free. And then 2 days later, her mother received a bill in the mail for nearly $10,000. And now the funeral home, they are defending what happened, saying that it was just protocol. They were asked about it during a press conference with community leaders. Let's listen.
4: I'm required to give you an itemized statement. That is by law. I'm supposed to give you a funeral contract. So there was nothing done wrong on our part.
5: We got a problem with that because you remember what she said, Brother Cornell? She stated that, well, it's just an invoice. Well, then why didn't you put no payment that goes across this invoice? Mm-hmm. Just letting the mom know that this is how much this would cost, but we are deducting it.
6: But we learned from our investigation, they needed the mother's signature on that invoice so they could bill state, city, and county agencies, Crime Victim Assistance Fund, to get the money.
5: Lie.
6: So it was never intended to be pro bono.
1: Yeah, that lady with that black cowboy hat on, she went to business on their ass. But the thing is, right, how the employee or the director from the funeral home, mm-hmm. how she seemed like she had an attitude when she was speaking mm-hmm. to them at first. It's like, mm-hmm. no, you told us that you would do this service pro bono. And like the lady said, the family members, she said, yo, it should have been no payment or void or whatever. Like, you still trying to get money.
0: But my question is, if it's protocol, right? If it's funeral and something happens in funeral and it automatically goes out as an invoice, right? Mm-hmm. And they said, you won't have to pay for it, right? We'll take care of it. Mm-hmm. They probably tried to invoice the state and government because I'm sure there's a fund that they could probably get. But if they didn't, do you think they still would charge the Houston family or it would be free? You see what I'm saying? Like, because things happen sometimes. Sometimes
1: the family, the invoice, because like, it might be protocol.
0: You know what I mean? It might be in the system. That's how it's logged in. Like when somebody passes, they have to bill it out a certain way, and it might just be protocol to send.
2: Mm. All I'm hearing is why you got to have things in writing.
0: Yeah.
2: This is why things should be sent through email or text message. Yeah. Like, you got to have some proof that this funeral home told you that they were going to do this pro bono.
1: Mm-hmm.
2: Like, as soon as they would have told me that, I'm like, okay, can you put that in writing?
1: And they should have sent me an email about that.
0: Put that in writing, yeah.
1: Yeah, man.
3: Yeah, for sure. Well, Hicks, she has now moved her daughter to another funeral home, which also offered to handle it pro bono. So hopefully they do get that in writing. And as of this morning, the family is still preparing to lay the little girl to rest.
1: Yeah.
3: So we will continue.
0: That's
3: to
0: the sad
3: follow
1: it's unfortunate
3: that story.
1: Too, though, yo.
0: And it's unfortunate they got to deal with that on top of this, right? Because I'm sure all they want to do is grieve and bury their daughter, but now they have to deal with the invoice, the press, the news. It's like, I just want to bury my baby and grieve.
1: Right.
3: Absolutely. And if you're planning to fly home or fly anywhere for Thanksgiving or Christmas, you may want to book that ticket now. Holiday fares, they've climbed the highest they've ever been in 10 years. The average round trip ticket for Thanksgiving and Christmas is nearly $100 more than last year. Now, the reason is jet fuel. The war with Iran has pushed fuel prices way up, and airlines, they are passing that cost on to you. So to save money, travel experts say book before Halloween. Don't wait for prices to come down, because they probably won't. And they say for Thanksgiving, try to fly Monday or Tuesday instead of a Wednesday, and avoid flying home on a Sunday. They say that Sunday flight is going to cost you about $250 more.
2: I'm not going no damn place. The farthest I'm going is South Carolina. Okay.
1: Man.
2: I like to go to the motherland, you know, during the holidays every year. I'm not going nowhere.
0: Okay? That's expensive. I got to go out the country in a couple of weeks, and the price for flights, Jesus.
1: Crazy, ain't it?
0: What? I mean, it's disrespectful. Yeah, it's disrespectful.
2: It's okay to sit your ass down somewhere. Be still, says the Lord.
1: Mm-hmm.
2: Okay, and know that I am God.
1: Right.
2: Right? Sitting my ass down this holiday season.
3: Yeah, that's what they're saying. So again, if you do decide to go somewhere, you want to book before Halloween. They say that those prices are going to go up. And so you've got about, what, 30 days or so, if that is what you want to do.
2: Psalm 46:10 is the scripture to remember this holiday season. Okay, be still and know that I am God. Sit your ass down somewhere, says the Lord. Okay.
3: All right. All right, y'all. 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
2: That's right. And speaking of large, one of my favorite people is coming in.
0: So disrespectful.
2: Miss Pat has a new book out called
1: Miss America's not even things large like, no more.
2: I ain't talking about that. I'm talking about her. Her career is large. What y'all talking about?
0: She's going to get you.
2: Miss American Dream by Miss Pat is out right now, a memoir of making it no matter what. And she'll be here to talk to us all about it when we come back.
0: Yeah, so don't move. It's the Breakfast Club. Good morning. Oh, you gonna play that?
7: The crazy. Breakfast Club.
8: I'm a dad searching for a son.
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10: So sorry.
12: Ah! It's rolling loud.
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18: It's time for a look at Tri-State News. A Newburgh woman is behind bars after a police chase ended in a multi-vehicle crash in Evansville. Vandenberg County deputies say they tried to stop Cassandra Carter near U.S. 41 and Waterworks Road after she was allegedly clocked at 70 miles per hour in a 40 zone. Investigators say bags containing suspected meth were thrown from the vehicle during the pursuit. The chase ended in a chain reaction crash on Covert Avenue. Four people suffered minor injuries. Carter was jailed after receiving medical clearance. Two men have been arrested following an alleged assault on a Lyft driver in Evansville. Police say Jermaine McClendon Jr. and Avia Lamar Joyner allegedly punched the driver after he declined a request to make an additional pickup for cash outside the Lyft app. Both face charges including battery and interfering with reporting a crime. Evansville police say up to 14 Flock safety cameras have been damaged, destroyed, or stolen around the city. The latest incident was near Vermont Avenue and Allen's Lane, where one camera was missing and another had its wires cut. EPD says the devices are license plate readers and warns that damaging one can result in a felony charge. A woman faces 2 to 12 years behind bars after being found guilty of burglary in Vandenberg County. Prosecutors say Griffin Williams broke into the home of a woman who had died 2 weeks earlier. Property from the home was later found in Williams' vehicle. Prosecutors also say she searched local obituaries the morning of the burglary. And the Evansville Police Mounted Patrol is getting a new horse. Midnight was purchased with funding from the West Side Nut Club and will be introduced October 5th. And the Friends of the Library Fall Book Sale is also underway at the Boonville-Warwick County Library. Paperbacks are $1 and hardcovers are $2. The sale continues through October 10th. Your tri-state forecast calls for sunny skies today with highs in the lower 80s. Tonight will be clear early, then partly cloudy with lows in the upper 50s. Wednesday turns warmer with mostly sunny skies and highs in the upper 80s, followed by highs around 90 Thursday. Rain chances return Thursday night and increase Friday, with a few rumbles of thunder possible. Daily rain chances linger through the weekend as temperatures cool back to more seasonable levels.
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2: Morning, everybody. It's DJ Envy, Just Hilarious, Charlamagne Tha God. We are the Breakfast Club. Lola Rose is here as well. We got a special guest in the building.
0: Yes, indeed.
2: We have Miss American Dream. Miss Pat, welcome. New book out right now. How you feeling, Miss Pat?
3: I'm feeling great. How y'all doing?
0: Miss Pat, you look good.
4: Yes, you do. I love that hair.
0: Right, when you walked in, I said, look, who's this skinny woman?
3: I'm on a shot.
0: I know that GLP woman. Shout out to that GLP one guy.
3: I skipped it this week because I'm in New York and I'm going to eat.
2: How much weight did you lose, Miss Pat?
3: I don't know. I don't be f***ing no scale. Thank you. I still got some flaps here and there.
0: Nah, you lost a lot.
3: I still have to drive in certain places, but I'm okay.
0: You look good. You want to guess? Y'all want to guess how much they shoot?
3: No. I want to guess. Who is that on your shirt? You a hair?
0: Malcolm.
3: That ain't no Malcolm. That's your ass.
0: Well, you got a new book, Miss American Dream.
3: Yes.
0: Does Miss Pat actually believe in the American Dream?
3: No, there's no such thing. I mean, everybody got their version of the American Dream. And you know how we talk, coming up, American Dream is a house, it's a materialistic thing.
0: Right.
3: But what is your American Dream? I eventually, even when I was stealing and forging chicks and selling dope, I've had the items and, you know, the you can buy. But what is the American Dream? Is it materialistic? Or is it happiness? I learned it's
0: true
3: happiness. You can buy all the purses, all the cars, all the houses you want, but do that make you happy? And I really saw when I became like this fame thing. I'm like, y'all got all this money, y'all bitches still miserable. You got
0: that's
3: the
0: right.
3: bodies, you got the houses, you got the fake man, you got everything, and you still not happy. I'm happy. Yeah. I got an overweight husband at the house who retired. I walk in the door and I see my kids cheating on Uno. I'm happy.
0: Mm. Why you don't got him on the shot?
3: Huh?
0: Why you don't got him on the shot?
3: Mind your f***ing business.
2: He said a fake man. What's a fake man?
3: You know how people, when people look at celebrities, they look at, oh my God, this is a perfect relationship. No relationship is perfect. Mm-hmm. I've been married for 33 years and we still have issues and we always going to have issues. We sleep in a separate bedroom. And when I started saying that out loud, people are like, oh my God, y'all are not really married. Yes, we are. I don't want to sleep with my husband. When we get together, we plan it and then I go back to my room.
5: How far is his room?
3: We just text each other. You want to get together Thursday?
2: They don't pass each other an hour?
3: Yeah, but if we want to have sex, we like, hey, let's try Thursday. We don't fall asleep on each other. Because I'm a whole bitch. I will fall asleep. And if I need to know what you want to do, because if you want to do something, I need to shave it. I don't just shave my cold like
4: you. So you got a plan for it.
3: Yeah,
4: that's
3: you
4: why gotta
3: shave
4: okay.
3: it. And you know, I don't do like y'all do. Y'all probably gonna let them little Asian people wax you and up all up in the air. I put a razor down. I'm a damn self and close my eyes and just go to work.
0: Yeah, but you're a different model though. You a model from a different generation.
3: Yeah, I don't want no Asian people playing. They do your nails. They not for my cat.
2: Does he come to your room or you go to his room?
3: I go to his room because he say my mattress is too soft.
2: Okay.
3: And so now I have custody of three more kids and some of our kids sleep in the bed with me. So I go to his room.
0: Why you got custody of three more kids?
3: Cause my family smoke crack.
0: Okay.
3: Yeah.
4: Oh, so they family.
3: So I have seven kids now.
2: Jesus.
4: Well, congratulations.
0: How many kids you took in?
3: That's the same people, the same m****s and keep smoking crack. I have my nieces, three. I already had four kids and I just recently gained custody of three more kids.
0: Got you.
2: What ages?
4: How is that?
3: Eight. From what? From start to The youngest is 9. The oldest one is 18. So I have two that's graduating this year. And I just recently got the three, they 8, 12, and they 9, 12, and 13.
2: Wow.
4: How are you able to keep up with 7 children and you got 2 TV shows, dropped the
3: I
4: book.
3: I got three
4: you,
3: now.
4: I'm sorry. 3 TV shows, wrote a book, you still touring. How are you able to keep up with 7 kids?
3: Well, I had a nanny, but then I had to let her go. And
0: wow,
3: I just,
0: she
3: I
0: had
3: do.
0: Her
3: she had a paper.
0: Okay.
3: She did
0: what did you mean?
2: This guy's crazy.
3: She had a paper. It didn't work out. So I do it from the phone. I just say, hey, y'all do this and y'all do that. My husband is retired too. That helps out a lot.
2: Oh, so your husband got to do everything?
3: Well, he don't have to do everything. I'm home. I'm usually home on Thursdays. I mean, Monday through Thursday. I only go out Fridays and Saturdays. Mm-hmm. But so I have helped my girlfriend and my daughter-in-law and, you know, and I have a daughter that lives in a house right next door to me. So she help out too.
4: So you have a village?
3: Yeah. I have a village to help out, but it's not easy. Mm-hmm. You know, I was on my, I just caught my 18-year-old, and he gonna be mad. I said, smoking weed. I knew he was doing some because his eyes kept getting smaller every day. I said, this nigga gotta be high. Mm-hmm. And come to find out, he vaping.
2: How'd you catch him?
3: Huh?
2: How'd you catch him?
3: His eyes were small, and he just kept eating. I'm like, why is this boy eating like this? So mm-hmm. I said, I got something for your ass. I took him out of school today, and he going straight to homeschool now. I can't hardly read, so he gonna catch hell sitting at that island with me every day.
6: took him out of high school.
2: Put him in homeschool.
6: Why though?
3: Because he was smoking weed.
6: The school ain't make him smoke weed.
3: No, I know. They You know, the hardest thing I have problem with this kid, because I'm from the inner city of Atlanta, and I'm just black. But I try to raise, we try to get these kids a good life. But no matter how much good life I try to get this boy, he want that life. And I told him, I said, you don't want that life. You looking at somebody, your mama smoked crack, your auntie been in jail. You don't want, he stole my money one time.
6: Damn.
3: He stole $1,600 and put it on TikTok. I'm just trying. And then I asked him, why you steal my money? I'm just trying to get out the hood. I said, bitch, we live in a 20,000 square foot house. You got 13 bathrooms. You can anywhere. What hood? I beat him like skin on one side.
6: Dang.
3: I gave him Vic Gorilla. What is it when you skin?
6: Vitiligo.
3: Yeah,
6: Vitiligo.
3: I gave him that.
2: So what he stealing money for? What's he trying to buy?
6: Vic Gorilla is crazy. What the hell?
2: Vitiligo. What was he doing with the money?
3: Flashing it. He told his friends that he rich. Because they go to public school. He told his friends he rich. You ain't rich. And I beat him so good. So now he just started smoking weed. So I said, okay, you got to go. I said, baby, you got this your last year of high school. One thing I'm not going to do is make you act right. I'm 54 years old.
6: Yeah. Right.
3: I'm going through menopause. I just found out my line and draw on one side. I ain't got time for this shit.
6: What now?
4: You what?
3: My vagina dry on one side.
4: Oh, it's dry on one side?
6: Just one wall?
3: Yeah, yours gonna come there too, girl.
4: I didn't know. All right, so how did you come to that conclusion?
6: Why is one wall dry?
2: How did you figure out
6: one dry wall?
3: It's easy. So what happened is I got up one morning, I got to walking, and just one side was hurting. And I'm like, why my hurting on one side? And you know, I've had gonorrhea and crabs, and I said, this don't feel like no STD I ever had in my life.
5: Yeah, so it was crunching on one side.
3: It was
5: like
3: crunching.
5: It
3: was
5: scraping your underwear.
3: No, it was just pain every time. Right. It felt like my leg was pulling my lips. Mm-hmm. It was just
4: I think that's what Halle Berry was talking about. So remember, Halle Berry actually went on the morning show and said that.
5: But I know it creeping from one side. Ooh, yeah, I know.
3: And you gotta be careful how you let them dog it out. It's like going to Jiffy Lube and say, I need a new tie. And so, I went to the gynecologist, and she said my lining was dry on one side. And so she gave me this pill to pop in there. And
6: for estrogen.
3: Yes,
6: yeah,
3: and
6: yeah,
3: then
4: put something in there
3: a pill.
4: To hydrate it, I guess.
3: Yes, to hydrate it. And let me tell you something, ladies, if you listeners out there, when you going through menopause and you get that thing, when you start taking that extra, it turn you into a real I had hair all in my chest, on my chin, on my areola.
6: Don't blame that on the pill now. You
2: What?
6: You know what I'm saying?
3: You bald head. Is that your coming out piece back there behind you? I knew you was an undercover wiener lover. Oh, wiener lover face ass.
4: Damn.
3: Y'all, wait. I'm talking shit. I know that just happened. He come out the closet.
6: That is not what
2: that is yours.
5: Yes, he is. He's worn it before.
3: No, I know you got a pole in your room. And your wife be saying, I'm going to let you be you, Lenard. We're going to keep it in the house. Because you know, Whitney Williams can't remember none of this shit.
2: All right, we got more with Miss Pat when we come back. Don't move. It's the Breakfast Club. Good morning.

Let's get the party started. See you at the bar, you was hardly talking. That's when I knew that your heart was scarring. Friends to lovers need a part to star in. Like, wait, babe, let me ask your pardon. This ain't Gucci, this is Prada, darling. If you want something, you can ask.

0: DJ Envy, Just Hilarious, Charlamagne Tha God. We are The Breakfast Club. We're still kicking it with Miss Pat. Her new book, American Dream, Miss American Dream, a memoir of making it no matter what, is out today. Charlamagne?
1: Now, your book talks about learning the rules of systems, right, that weren't built for you. What's something you feel poor people are told about success that you now know is just b***h?
2: Probably finance. You know, they never taught us finance. Mm-hmm. You know, they never taught us interest rates. And I talk about this and how not to go to these buy here, pay here lot cars. They put those things in our community for an emergency to make it look like we need them. And now, you know, do you know how many black people have said, don't go do that shit? Don't, cause you ain't gonna never get away from up under that. Mm-hmm. So I learned a lot about finance and interest rate and buying a house. And I learned a lot about finances. Mm-hmm. And I don't play that no
3: interest
2: more.
3: Only loans were big, like 2005, mm-hmm. 2010. That was big. A lot of people were losing their houses over that.
2: A lot of people was getting things that they could not afford. Mm-hmm. And then they don't realize when that thing at the end, do you have that money? Cause if you don't have that money, they come to get their stuff. And that's how they set you up for it. Yeah. But they don't tell us that, because we just worry about what we look like in everybody else's eyes. Mm-hmm. And I got caught up in that too. So now I don't give a damn. I don't do that. And even to this day with black people with good credit, you can walk in there and they still won't give you the credit rate that they try to give white people. And I do that all the time. And I can say this now because I've not always had a damn near 800 credit score and American Express card. But when I go in there, I don't play no game. No, you're not going to give me that with this. And all the money I got in the bank. And you, like, I can get a discount on General Motors. And every time I go in there, they don't ever want to give me the docking fee. That's what they paid to bring the car over here. Unless I ask for it. So you have to go in there. When you buy the car, don't just buy the first thing. Shop around. Yep. Cause they're going to pull your credit anyway. And you got to remember the interest rate they give you, that ain't what came from the bank. They added some to it. Mm-hmm. So you have to ask them, take your shit off. Take yours off. Cause you're going to make money anyway. You wrote the loan. But we don't know that. You cannot be in life scared to say no.
1: That's right.
2: And that's what I learned in this book. You can't miss nothing that you ain't never had. I tell my rent to this day, if you hire me, I'm bringing my own hair and makeup. Well, they ain't union. I don't give a damn. I know what I look like. I'm fat. I've been abused. Well, I'm thick now.
1: Yeah.
2: Mm-hmm. Yeah. So I need to bring my own people. I need to do my, you cannot be scared to ask for things in this business, mm-hmm. but they have trained black actors and black people. Don't you ask for too much. Don't you do too much because you might not get the job.
1: Be happy to be there. Yeah.
2: I'm not happy to be nowhere. I'm a comedian. I'm going to forever tell jokes. So you never going to control me.
4: Mm-hmm.
2: I've sold a kept the money.
1: God damn.
2: No, I'm right. Sorry. This is a show. Wrote? Mine when you couldn't see it. I love it.
1: You see by the pound?
2: By the pound.
5: What? By the pound is insane. Sorry,
2: I wish they did. Every time you lift my thighs.
3: was it hard to write this book or easy? Because you talk about a lot of the stuff that's in this book. We've talked to you a million and one times. So was it difficult reliving some of those moments?
2: Yes. And I tell you why, because I'm so busy now. The first book, I ain't had going on. But this book, the same lady who wrote I have a ghostwriter, the same lady who wrote this book, wrote the last one. So it was a lot of getting me to sit down and remember and get me to sit down and have those conversations to bring out those things. And then as I read, I'm like, I ain't tell you this shit didn't happen like this. It happened like this. So it was a lot of back and forth, you know, cause she had a conversation for me for the last 10 years and she put a lot of that stuff in that I had to go back and say, okay, Janine, I remember this. Let me tell you how it happened.
3: Gotcha.
2: So it was harder this time. And, you know, thank you for this book, but I don't have to keep writing books like Charlamagne.
1: You know what's crazy? Coming from where you come from, Miss Pat, people probably be like, if Miss Pat did it, anybody can do it, right?
2: And I hear that all the time. Mm-hmm. And you can do it.
1: Okay.
2: And you can do it. It's just a dream that we all sitting here that have. You just got to put forth the effort and work for it. And you can't tell. Don't ever let nobody tell you what you can and can't do. You know, this is like the drug deal. And I've said this 100 times. When I go into Hollywood, this is like me selling dope. I got something to sell these people. So let me convince me. Let me get them hooked on the cocaine so I can be the supplier.
4: Mm-hmm.
2: But you got to believe that you can walk into these rooms and that you belong. Or you going to go in there and get smaller.
4: Mm-hmm.
1: So what do you say to people in the hood who working their ass off, though they working hard as hell, but they feel like they can never escape poverty? 2 and 3 jobs.
2: Don't call me at me for no money. Cause you know what, since this economy so everybody just ask me for money. I say, I ain't got no goddamn money. I love y'all, but stop asking me to borrow. Hey, this ain't no borrowing economy. You ain't gonna be able to get this back. need some COVID checks around here. We need some PPP loans. What I would say is don't call me and just keep praying. Because it is rough. I passed the gas station the other day. I passed the gas station. Oh, that $4. I'm in Atlanta. Man. It's $4 sometimes. I'm like, well, down here. Damn. I said, I know my people can't get to work. Everybody on the bus.
3: That means you ain't putting super in your car.
2: Putting super.
3: But that ain't no $4. Super like $5.
2: That's like $5. But I parked the car that needs super. And I have a GMC Yukon. Right,
1: that's what a bunch of truck drivers doing. I know so many truck drivers like, man, I can't even afford to drive. I'm just parking the truck for now.
2: You go have to. Because I mean, my main car is a G-Wagon. I'm not driving that with that premium. I ain't got to be seen. I'm gonna look like a soccer mom. I got me a Yukon. Y'all know what y'all crazy ass to be. Like
3: I think 4 miles to the gallon, five, something ridiculous. That's G-Wagon expensive.
2: Yes, and then not only that, the tires, the brakes. I paid $10,000 one time. One time I paid $10,000 for them brakes, and I said, you know what?
3: $2,500 each.
2: I said I ain't got to do this. I went out and bought me a Lexus. I said this is for rich people. This bitch is a ornament for my driveway. It be sitting there, the tire be going low. I said, son, go put some air in that tire and bring that shit back and park it.
5: You talking about the G-Wagon?
2: Yeah. I don't drive that shit. And then I'm fat anyway, so I got to pull on the handlebars.
1: Stop get up saying in there. You fat, man.
2: Let me tell you something, you black son of a... You been calling me fat for the last 10 years.
1: I've
2: been
1: coming.
3: Yes, you did. All the time you did. Stop.
1: I've never called me fat.
5: What did you call her?
2: Fat until that other lady came in, he gave her that foot stool and two sofas. That's when I became not fat.
1: I've never called you fat. I said comedian of size. No, I ain't never said you were fat.
5: You was never that professional when you said it.
3: You said or because you did say some rude and disrespectful.
2: I always say rude, but that's fine because this is an ugly calling me fat. So this ain't nobody I would ever do that with you. You think I want Wendy Williams left over? I don't want nothing. You never shoot Dimitri. You will forever be Wendy Williams left off because I know she touched you.
5: Damn.
1: What about a victim?
2: Oh, it don't matter. That's why he high because you a victim.
5: Damn, bro.
2: Somebody got to get
3: you. See, he ain't denying
2: it. He ain't going to deny it.
1: If he ain't denying me.
2: Well, that's how y'all became with this record.
1: No, I'm just denying that part. But
2: that's how y'all became the Breakfast Club. Because you was once somebody else's breakfast. Come over here and suck a n***. I know that's how she looked just like you without that wig. Her thighs is dripping.
1: Oh, man. That's so crazy.
2: Every time I see her, look like her thighs is melting in the booty shorts.
5: Crazy.
2: You miss them thighs, don't you? You miss putting them little bald head on them tall titties.
1: This is true. Yes, Pat is just a comedian,
2: y'all. It is true.
1: Y'all.
2: Sometimes you got to sneak your way to the top, and that's what he did. He slept his way to the top. And then don't deny. If I'd have slept my way to the top, I would be talking about it too. But I had to work hard. Then we had to work hard. So he did the right thing. That's why she got dementia.
1: You wanted to forget?
2: Yeah.
1: Oh my God. Yo,
2: if I slept with you, I want to forget too. That's why we ain't never seen your wife. She only let you come in the garage.
5: She wanted to forget.
3: All right, we got more with Miss Pat. When we come back, don't move. It's the Breakfast Club. Good morning. Michael.

0: Morning, everybody. It's DJ Envy, Just Hilarious, Charlamagne Tha God. We are The Breakfast Club. We're still kicking it with Miss Pat. Her new book, American Dream, Miss American Dream, a memoir of making it no matter what, is out today. Jess?
1: I know that you, yo, you really do look out for people. Like the 7 kids that you have, that you know, you just took in more. Do you, what is the conversation like? Did you explain to them why you took them in? You know what I mean? Because the reason why I'm asking this question is because my mother did the same thing to her sister's kids. My aunt was an addict and she had 9 kids and she just kept having them.
2: Yeah.
1: Because she knew that the family wouldn't let them go in the system. And so my mom found it very hard to explain to 2 of the 9 that she took why they were there. Because they were asking. They got to her around like 7 or 8 and they were just like, why can't I go back with my mom? And she, that was the hardest thing for her to do.
2: Well, with these kids didn't know me because their mom is in prison right now. And they had a caregiver, which was a childhood friend who had them ever since they was a baby. And the caregiver passed away and then the family called me. So these kids only knew me from TV and they didn't want to go. And I ain't want them either. You know, I ain't want another set of kids. I'm 54 years old. But we got together with her family and with me, and we explained to the kids, I'm your aunt and, you know, I'm their grand aunt, and this would be the better place for you right now. Because it was 6 kids. I only took the 3 girls. And then I sat the kids down and I explained to them, because they only knew me from TV. You know, they knew that their caregiver, their nanny, the only person they ever taken care of them, because I didn't take care of them. You know, they're my the lady did it. And I just said, you know, she's no longer here, so I'm going to stand in her place for you.
1: Yeah.
2: And they was a little rebellious at first, but they're coming around now. They're coming around.
3: Have you learned the difference between helping somebody and enabling them, though?
2: Oh, yeah. Okay. Yeah. I say, now my sister smoked crack. She always calling me with a story. I said, look at me. Look here. You smoke dope. I ain't got no money for you. I ain't gonna know. I got COPD. I said, well, if you start smoking crack, you wouldn't have COPD. That's the crack f***ing up your lungs.
3: What's COPD?
2: I don't know what it is. I'm saying it wrong. POCD. Some type of breathing disease from smoking dope.
3: Now, what you think of this, right? Because you was talking about washing up. What do you think of that, right?
2: DJ Emmy White, Gina called him to wash his butt properly in the shower. You don't wash your ass, right? Well, they wrote that about you?
3: Yes, DJ. That
0: wasn't the story. It wasn't the situation. We were talking about washing our ass. We were talking about sometimes men don't know how to wash their ass properly.
2: They don't.
0: I've been with my wife 31 years, and I was like,
3: he was in his late 20s.
0: We were in the shower together, and one time we washing each other, and then she put the wash rag kind of up my ass to clean. I'm like, oh, shit. I know I had to put the wash class.
2: Did you like it?
1: But tell her, like, yo, tell her why.
3: And how he made it crooked when he did it. You see that, right?
1: Tell her why you wasn't washing your ass properly. It came from what? Because you thought that it was a little gay to get up in there, to dig in there.
2: You got to get up in your booty.
0: Yeah, I get up in there now. I didn't know 31 thing. Years ago. I didn't know that long ago.
2: Well, you know, because they told you if you digging your ass back in the day, you were gay. So I'm quite sure your ass
1: He
2: been clean.
0: He been clean. Crystal clean. Crystal clean. 2 fingers up there.
2: You can see.
3: I ain't never heard that one. Digging your ass gay.
2: Yeah, that's why most men die from prostate, because they don't want their prostate checked.
3: Oh, I get mine checked.
2: Oh, well, wow. Of course you do.
3: And
2: you
3: go
2: weekly.
3: You
2: go weekly.
0: They ask you a blood or finger.
3: I was there last week.
0: See?
2: Yeah, he there weekly. He check his own prostate.
1: Damn.
3: You can get the prostate check with the blood.
2: Sometimes he pull his balls back there and put them up there too.
3: God, like, damn.
2: I know he check his own. But so you washing your ass now?
0: Yes, I'm washing my ass
3: you
0: now.
3: Washing your ass?
0: Good. I'm good now.
4: That's
0: I'm
4: crazy,
0: good.
4: Envy. Good morning. You washing your
0: ass? I'm washing my ass.
2: Well, I can understand too, because he light skinned, so his must be white, and you know, too much of that could leave a really bad bruise back there for him. So are you using a colored rag or a white rag?
0: A colored rag.
2: A color good.
0: Can we stop talking about my ass now?
2: We ain't talking about your ass. We talking about your ass. I bet your thing looked like a little eyeball back there. A little plucker,
1: plucker. Man,
2: I bet your look like a white woman lips.
1: Damn, real tight.
2: You know, white women, they get them wrinkles around their little waist. It is good to be black, ain't it? Hey, are you half white?
0: I'm black.
1: I'm full black. He's saying all black.
2: You Dominican?
0: Black. No, full black.
2: You African American?
0: Yes.
2: Both of your parents black?
0: Yes.
2: Well, where the white part come in at?
0: I'm sorry.
3: He's Dominican. He's a white Dominican.
0: Some slave master 20 years down the line of probably my great grandmother, something like that.
1: What's crazy is both of his parents are black.
2: How you know your grandmother didn't give it to him?
0: What?
2: All that shit went rape. Some of that shit you had to give up to get in the White House. You need to read your history. The hell I've been mad at. I'm tired of this. Come on, master. Which one of these titties you want to throw around?
3: Oh my goodness. Oh my God. Is the American dream, now that you've gotten the American dream, is it everything you thought it would be?
2: Yeah, I got a good husband. I got a good family. I'm happy. I'm so happy, y'all. All I ever wanted was love, and I got it. I got somebody to love me, whether them kids hate me for taking their phone, whether they cross their eyes and I have to whoop their asses, but I know that I'm loved, and it's real love. It's real love. It ain't the that I grew up in the house with. Mm-hmm. People who say they love you but don't protect you. I got real love. And that's all I ever wanted.
1: Mm-hmm. Yeah. And them kids going to appreciate that later on.
2: Yes,
1: all of
2: they
1: that
2: will.
1: Chastising and, you know, discipline, rightfully so, they will appreciate that.
2: Yeah, you know, we never like our parents. And one thing, I don't hide anything from the kids that I'm raising. I say, hey, and like my nephew, who I just told you, I call smoking weed. I just tell him all the time, that ain't the life you want. Mm-hmm. You know what I'm saying? Mm-hmm. You already, you black, you was born with

0: like to look that's like in that. Them, remember dude. Back in the day, like when we had to look like that. Yeah. Like they love to look like that.
1: When we didn't have an iron, you know my brother did. He would spray starch on his pants and put them up under the mattress and lay on them bitches. They would be crisp in the morning. Mm-hmm. These kids don't know nothing about it. They don't know about having two pair of drawers, washing them out and putting a blow dry in them. And then if not, you hang them outside at night and hopefully your next door neighbor don't steal your drawers. Mm-hmm. But they don't know nothing about that struggle.
2: You used to hang your drawers up? like a flag at half mast.
1: You talking Whitney Williams. Why you talking? I used to be a 9'10", so I was fine as wine before I got that first baby and them a couple abortions. So that's what you looking at. Leftover abortion and shit happened to me. Because I used to be that bitch, and I still ain't.
3: That's right. American dream, baby.
1: Thank you. Just because you don't like them thick, that don't mean shit. And keep washing your ass, Envy.
4: This American Dream is out today.
5: Congratulations on the Paramount, the extension of your deal with Paramount.
1: I have an extension of my deal. I have a cooking show on YouTube called Miss America Dream. I'm sorry.
2: I love everything Miss Pat doing.
1: Whisking It All. I have a cooking show called Whisking It All. And I have a new show coming out on VH1 called America's Funniest People.
0: Congratulations, you are girl. Literally like,
4: congratulations, ladies and gentlemen. Yes. Miss Pat, we appreciate you.
1: Well, I appreciate you.
4: The book is out right now.
2: Go pick it up.
1: Please go pick it up. I want to make the bestseller list. So I know y'all got readers on this show. Pick up the book, y'all. Pick up the book. That's all I ask y'all.
4: It's The Breakfast Club. It's Miss Pat.

0: my face, I don't want them. But if I did, I'd be sitting on them. Hey, you bark pretty loud for a laptop.
1: I really thought something happened to your wrist, too.
2: Nothing I thought you fell.
3: Salute to the good sister, Miss Pat, man. Make sure you go pick up her book, Miss American Dream, a memoir of making it no matter what. I love Miss Pat, man.
1: Yeah, absolutely. Yeah. Salute to Miss Pat. Now, let's get to the latest with Lauren.
4: No matter what, I love Miss Pat. Huh? You said no matter what, I love Miss Pat.
3: I didn't say that.
4: You literally just said that.
3: I didn't say that.
1: I don't know. I wasn't listening.
4: I'm a homegirl that knows about everything and everything. What?
5: She be having the latest talking.
6: You asked the questions that need to be answered.
7: On the Breakfast Club.
1: You know, I don't know.
4: I don't
1: want
4: to be with
8: LL Cool Bay. Talk to me.
1: Broke wrist low.
6: Oh, my God.
3: Yo, that's so funny. Lauren is making a fashion statement this morning.
6: She has a leather arm cuff on.
3: A leather arm cuff. But our producer, Taylor, said,
6: they thought something happened to my arm.
1: I thought something happened earlier.
3: Taylor acted like a little kid.
6: You didn't check on me, Envy. You were just looking at it.
3: Taylor like a little kid. Taylor just see something and just say it.
1: What happened to your arm?
3: She's making a fashion statement, guys.
1: You go.
6: All right.
1: You go. You go, girl.
4: Damn.
6: Okay, LeBron James. So we got our look at LeBron James in the Sixers jersey. Yesterday was media day, and you put your New York Knicks hat on.
4: Period.
6: They will be playing the Knicks. I see what team you're riding for, Envy. But LeBron is talking about a couple different things. He's talking about the fact that he almost would have signed with the Knicks. Let's take a listen to that.

0: You said during your press conference you're still learning the streets here.
1: Everything.
0: Are you going to be living here?
1: Both.
0: So multiple residences?
1: Yeah, multiple residences.
0: Okay.
1: Yeah.
0: I assume the other place where you're going to have a residence is New York.
1: Yeah.
0: Rich Paul said over the summer that had the Knicks not won the championship, it would be a pretty easy decision for you.
1: Yeah.
0: You're signing up to play with the Knicks.
1: Yeah.
0: Is that accurate? And what was that like, I guess, knowing that that option was off the table when they beat the Spurs?
1: No, it's pretty accurate. You know, I have visions of definitely, you know, playing in a Garden, finishing my career in a Garden, one of the best places I've ever played. I think it's the number one arena in the world as far as a basketball player. But after they beat San Antonio, I was like, I couldn't do it.
0: Wouldn't feel right.
1: Y'all wouldn't have let me lay that down at all, you know. But but much respect to the Knicks, obviously. Unbelievable team, unbelievable players. Shout out Jalen Brunson. Love that guy. He's unbelievable. But yeah, I'm happy where I'm at and I'm looking forward to it.
2: What's wrong with players going to teams just to chase rings? Like, why do y'all do that to a LeBron level player? Like, why couldn't he go to the Knicks? Explain it to me.
3: Damn, why y'all gonna roll your eyes?
2: Like, explain that
4: for me. For
2: like,
4: me, I think
2: what,
4: we come. I think I think we come from
2: himself.
4: An era where people did what they had to do to make their team better. Like, we seen Jordan lose a bunch of times and work out and do what he has to do, get the right players to win. And we look down upon players who were great and went from team to chasing chase a ring. You stayed on that team and you won that ring. We seen it with Magic. We seen it with Jordan. We seen it with so many other people.
2: But he has four rings, right?
4: He does.
5: I agree with Derek Fisher.
2: It's just like, dang. Why not? Like, why can't he go out and play easy?
5: First of all, I don't like the way that you just assumed that everybody in the room has a problem with it.
2: You put your hand up.
5: My hand up to you because you're just assuming things. I agree with Derek Fisher. Derek Fisher said you're not ring chasing if you're the reason the team gets a ring. And that is what LeBron and James has been.
4: What?
5: He goes to these teams and he's the reason that these teams
4: get
5: around.
4: Yes. I still think he's ring chasing. I don't have a problem with it. He could do whatever he wants to do. He's controlling his own destiny. But I think it would have felt a lot better if he would have stayed in Cleveland and won those four rings.
5: For sure. Four rings in Cleveland is like, yeah.
4: To me.
5: I mean, that one ring he got in Cleveland is worth a lot more than some
4: those other
5: people's
4: rings. Yes, absolutely.
5: But I agree with what Derek Fisher said. I don't think it's ring chasing if you're the reason the team gets a ring.
4: And now I wouldn't mind him on New York Knicks. I would have loved to see it. I'd have loved to see LeBron, you know, the best player
5: cares.
4: In his generation.
5: Y'all won a ring. Who cares? Y'all won a ring.
4: I know, but I would still mind him seeing on the
2: it's
4: Knicks.
2: Just watching him.
4: It would have been dope to see LeBron.
5: I actually think the ring the Knicks won is better without a LeBron because
4: yeah,
5: it's a team thing.
4: Yeah, it's a
5: there's
4: team
5: no
4: thing.
5: One it's no one individual. I mean, of course Jalen Brunson, of course, but no one individual gets all the credit for that ring.
4: But if he played for the Knicks this year, I wouldn't have a problem with it. I would love to see LeBron
3: wouldn't.
4: Play his last couple of years with a LeBron
3: wouldn't.
4: Jersey. I thought that'd have been dope. He's still the best player of this generation.
3: Everybody
4: to me.
3: Got a problem until you come to the 18.
5: Once again, that's why it's not ring chasing.
2: Well,
5: because if he wins the ring in Philly, who gonna get the credit?
3: Mm-hmm.
2: LeBron.
3: Yeah, him.
2: Yeah. Well, over in L.A., Bronny, they were having a conversation with Bronny on the Lakers about him making his own name. Let's listen to one of the first questions they asked him. So they asked him about his first season without LeBron. Let's take a listen to that.
6: How did it feel for you? Just first media day without LeBron here. Just how that feel for you coming to the facility and just, you know, I guess have partaken in the day?
7: Feels like he's not here. I don't really have a opinion on that. It's my dad. I spent 22 years almost with him, so yeah, just another I guess experience that I'm gonna be a part of, and I'm excited to, you know, how it's gonna feel during the season too, so looking forward to it.
2: Poor Bronny.
4: What?
2: He never gonna, I mean, as much he says he wants to prove himself this season, we have that audio, but I just feel like he's always gonna be LeBron James Jr. Like, he's not going to ever be able to carve out his own lane for himself. Like,
4: his dad's one of the greatest.
2: Yeah,
4: you know,
2: I mean, which is
4: very,
2: amazing.
4: Very difficult.
3: But he has his dad's great. Right?
4: Yeah, but he has the opportunity to prove himself of what he can do in the league and for the Lakers. We'll see.
2: Well, we have the audio where he talks a bit about that. Let's take a listen to Bronny. I was about to call him LeBron. He is LeBron, but on making his own name.
7: For me, just the motivating factor of, you know, creating my own path and, you know, my own career, you know, just makes me want to get up every day and work hard and come to the gym and learn from guys that have been longer, being here longer than me. And I think it's just something that I've, you know, followed my entire life. You guys know me as Bronny. My real name is LeBron. Like, I've been, you know, doing this for however long. So I think it's a motivating factor for me just getting up every day and trying to prove myself as Bronny instead of LeBron.
8: Is it exciting for you? Is this new challenge without your dad there exciting?
7: Yeah, for sure. I'm you know, I'm ready to get out there and play. So.
5: Did he make the roster? Has he made this year? Yeah, I'm asking a question. Has he made this year's roster?
4: I think he did.
5: Oh, okay. I don't know. I'm asking.
4: I mean, I just want to see him the first game just try to dunk right on his pops. Just show his pops like,
5: look,
4: pops.
5: Shut up, boy.
4: I want to see
2: it. Yeah.
5: Bronny James, he ain't dunk on nobody. How the hell he going to dunk on his pops?
4: Dunk on his pops. Cut it out.
2: Good luck this season, Bronny.
5: Yes, that's it. Good luck.
4: Come throwing a pick and just pick his dad crazy and let his dad fall on the floor, go right through him like, wait,
2: just let him get on the Olympics. Court. Just let him play.
4: Don't
2: right?
4: go on him one
2: Don't right. do that to him.
5: I think it's an accomplishment. If he's made the roster this year, I think it's an accomplishment that he's made the roster without his father already.
9: Oh, cool.
5: I think that within itself is an accomplishment.
9: That's cool.
4: I mean, accomplishment just making it to the league, but congratulations. I want to see Bronny. I want to see Bronny do good. So.
5: Well, he made it to the league because his father. And that's perfectly fine, too. I have no problem with the nepotism. That's why I think it's. If he makes the Lakers roster this year, which y'all saying he did, and his father's not there, that's an accomplishment.
2: Yeah, well, good luck this season, Bronny. Yeah. That was the latest this hour. And the next latest, we're going to talk about Jacquees. We talked about yesterday, you know, an arrest that happened with Jacquees down in Florida. He says it was all AI. So we'll get into it.
9: Oh, God.
4: All right. Charlamagne.
5: Yes.
4: We're giving that donkey too, man.
5: You know, this morning, man, I love a good teachable moment. So I need everybody who has been... I guess clowning Jasmine guy for aging. They come to the front of the congregation. I'd like to have a word with them.
2: I am so happy.
5: And guess what? By the time I do it at 8:04, we're all going to be older. So we'll discuss.
4: All right. We'll get to the next. All right. It's the Breakfast Club. Good morning.
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1: There's a bunch of donkeys out here in these streets.
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3: Called Donkey of the Day. It really caught me off guard.
4: We live a life where we bite our tongue based off who we may offend. 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
5: Automate, give it to him. Give it to him.
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8: Some donkey today just saw himself.
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10: Okay, Charlamagne, who are you giving Donkey of the Day to today?
8: Well, Donkey of the Day for Tuesday, September 29th, is going to everybody on social media who has decided to make the homie Jasmine Guy a target. Yes, the good sister Jasmine Guy has reprised her role as Whitley Gilbert on a Different World sequel, now playing on Netflix. Drop on the Clues Bombs for the Different World sequel on Netflix. She was 31. When the show ended in 1993, and she is 64 years old now in 2026. And for some reason, people on social media have just discovered this thing that's going to happen to all of us if you're blessed. Mm-hmm. And it's called aging. Okay, I don't know when y'all decided that aging was some type of character flaw, but let's discuss this morning because I'm always down for a teachable moment. So from what I gather, social media was critiquing Jasmine Guy's appearance, and so she decided to reply with a post on social media. Let's go to Entertainment Tonight to hear what she had to say.
11: I was so excited to hear that they were bringing A Different World back. I love that the OGs get to come back too. That's been a lot of fun.
12: Jasmine's back at Hillman College as Whitley Gilbert Wayne for Netflix's all-new take on A Different World. And her older appearance? Catching her some strays online. With critics questioning the way she's aging. For the record, she's 64.
11: I was trying to do the math, but I'm not good at math, I think. I know I was 25 when I got A Different World.
12: Jasmine taking to the gram after the reboot's premiere, showing off her getting glam for a party scene, and writing, "The internet can be brutal to women as we grow older. It asks us to celebrate life while criticizing every sign that we've lived it. Growing older brings change, and I won't pretend every change is easy. But beauty, style, and joy don't have an expiration date. Let's spend less time judging ourselves and each other, and more time loving each other, making memories, and living the life we're here to live."
8: First of all, Jasmine Guy is beautiful inside and out. Okay, she's just a beautiful spirit. Second of all, Jasmine Guy is 64 years old. 64! And you heathens online are discussing how she looks now compared to how she looked as Whitley Gilbert on A Different World in 1988? You mean to tell me a woman, a person looks different in 2026 than they did in 1988? Well, somebody call Scooby-Doo and the gang because we got ourselves a mystery to solve. Okay? If you are sitting around asking yourself, what happened to Jasmine Guy? The answer is time, mother effer. Okay, time happened. All right, the same thing that's happening to you, me, him, and her right now. Even the bays gotta age. Okay, when I was young, I made fun of people being old too, but I quickly realized that every single one of us has a birthday, and if you're blessed, you will receive as many birthdays as possible. Okay, I don't understand people making fun of somebody for getting older simply because, as you're typing about somebody aging, you're aging while you type it. Okay, you started that tweet younger than you finished it. All right, every second you're roasting somebody's wrinkles, you're getting closer to your own. And some of y'all need to stop worrying about Jasmine Guy's face and start worrying about your knees. Okay, you're talking about Whitley don't look the same. Neither do you. All right, you watched A Different World when it originally aired. You couldn't even get off the couch this weekend without making a noise. Okay, if you was binge watching A Different World, I know you had to get up to stretch between episodes. Your ankles cracking, lower back hurting. You got reading glasses sitting on top of your regular glasses talking about what happened to Jasmine Guy. Age, okay? And it's going to happen to you too if you're blessed, all right? You remember Whitley Gilbert young because television, you know, froze her there, okay? Whitley Gilbert is permanently young in those episodes. You can turn on an old episode tomorrow and young Whitley Gilbert will be there, okay? So your memory of Jasmine Guy didn't age, but Jasmine Guy did, and that's okay. All praises due to God that the human being who played Whitley Gilbert is still alive. That's mm-hmm. a blessing. Okay, and we've created this ridiculous situation for women where they can't win. All right, if a woman gets older, naturally, people say, "Damn, what happened to her?" Okay, if she gets Botox, damn, why does she do that to her face? If she gets a facelift, then you say she should have just kept it natural and aged gracefully. What the hell do y'all want? Because apparently, to y'all, aging gracefully means getting older without actually looking older. Okay, that's not aging gracefully, all right? You want somebody to be 64 with a 34-year-old face and somehow accomplish it naturally? How? Okay, don't get me wrong. Genetics do play a part, but some people need more than prayer and shea butter. Okay, at some point, gravity is going to collect this debt. And, you know, this isn't even me saying cosmetic surgery is wrong either. If somebody wants Botox, get your Botox. You want fillers? Get your fillers. That's your business. I don't care. The problem I have is we've convinced women that whatever choice they make is the wrong one. And social media has made it worse because we're comparing real human beings to filtered human beings. Humans are walking around looking at themselves through Facetune and Instagram filters and the perfect lighting, okay? Makeup, cosmetic procedures. Oh, AI, please forget about it, okay? So many AI-enhanced images. We're seeing so much of that that we're starting to forget what an actual human being looks like, okay? Human beings get lines. Human beings get wrinkles, okay? Your hair changes, face changes. That's just called being alive. And that's why making fun of somebody for aging is stupid to me. Unless you plan on dying young. Okay, that's the only alternative. There are only two ways this story goes. You get older, or you don't get the opportunity to get older. Okay, either grow old or die young. That's it. So when I see Jasmine Guy at 64 years old, still working, you know, still acting, still being Whitley Gilbert, still here for people to celebrate 30 years after A Different World first became part of the culture, she got her memoir coming out in February that my book imprint is publishing. I'm not looking at her thinking, damn, she got old. I'm thinking, what a beautiful life she has lived. Okay, she's still alive, getting to it at 64. And God willing, I will be too. Okay, some of y'all better pray you get enough wrinkles for somebody to make fun of. Okay, you better pray you get some gray hair. Okay, I hope you live long enough to complain about your back hurting when it rains. Okay? I hope in 2056, somebody looks at a picture of me and says, damn, he got old. Because you know what that means? I made it 30 more years. Mm-hmm. Okay? I don't understand why we humans spend the first half of our lives praying for birthdays, right? You want to be 16, you want to be 21, and then the second half of our lives, we pretend birthdays are a problem. Nope. I want them all. Okay? Every birthday is confirmation that you're still in the game. Jasmine Guy does not owe anybody the face they remember from 1988. And before you make fun of somebody else's age, you better check the date on your own birth certificate. And remember, Father Time is undefeated. He's coming for all of us. And getting old, being called old, it's not an insult. Okay, getting old is the blessing because everybody doesn't get to do it. Please let Remy Ma give everybody Shame and Jasmine Guy for doing what every human being on this planet is doing, which is aging. The biggest hee-haw.
2: Hee-haw. You stupid motherfucker. Are you dumb?
8: I want them all. Okay? I want them all.
9: I feel you.
8: I want to be so old that I can't even blow out a birthday cake.
9: Yeah.
8: Somebody got to do it for me.
9: I don't like the way they made her feel. It's not cool.
13: Makes no sense.
9: Yeah.
13: Makes no sense. Cool. All right.
8: Guess what? I'm holding now. After doing that donkey. How long was that?
9: That was
13: 10 minutes.
9: Like 12 minutes. Yeah,
8: I'm 12 minutes older than I was 12 minutes ago. Mm-hmm.
13: Oh, happy birthday.
8: Mm-hmm. You see what I'm saying?
9: Yeah.
13: That's true. Yeah, but anyway, yes, you're absolutely right. We should pray to get
9: now
13: older.
9: Now, if she had a damn BBL and all, you know, her face pushed back to the back of her damn head, then everybody has something to say about that too.
13: They have something to say regardless.
9: But I just hate that though. It's like, yo, she's 67.
8: 64.
9: Yes. Right. The hell is going on?
13: All right. Thank you for that donkey of the day. I hate Jess. I'm sorry. Yeah, all right. Well, we come back. Nevada Attorney General, Democratic nominee for governor of Nevada, will be joining us.
8: Aaron Ford. Hi, man.
13: It's not Aaron, it's Aaron. Aaron Ford will be joining us. It's The Breakfast Club. Good morning.
14: The Breakfast Club.
8: Peace to the planet. This is Charlamagne Tha God from the world's most dangerous morning show, The Breakfast Club. 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
24: It's time for a look at Tri-State News. A Newburgh woman is behind bars after a police chase ended in a multi-vehicle crash in Evansville. Vandenberg County deputies say they tried to stop Cassandra Carter near U.S. 41 and Waterworks Road after she was allegedly clocked at 70 miles per hour in a 40 zone. Investigators say bags containing suspected meth were thrown from the vehicle during the pursuit. The chase ended in a chain reaction crash on Covert Avenue. Four people suffered minor injuries. Carter was jailed after receiving medical clearance. Two men have been arrested following an alleged assault on a Lyft driver in Evansville. Police say Jermaine McClendon Jr. and Avia Lamar Joyner allegedly punched the driver after he declined a request to make an additional pickup for cash outside the Lyft app. Both face charges including battery and interfering with reporting a crime. Evansville police say up to 14 Flock safety cameras have been damaged, destroyed, or stolen around the city. The latest incident was near Vermont Avenue and Allen's Lane, where one camera was missing and another had its wires cut. EPD says the devices are license plate readers and warns that damaging one can result in a felony charge. A woman faces 2 to 12 years behind bars after being found guilty of burglary in Vandenberg County. Prosecutors say Griffin Williams broke into the home of a woman who had died 2 weeks earlier. Property from the home was later found in Williams' vehicle. Prosecutors also say she searched local obituaries the morning of the burglary. And the Evansville Police Mounted Patrol is getting a new horse. Midnight was purchased with funding from the West Side Nut Club and will be introduced October 5th. And the Friends of the Library Fall Book Sale is also underway at the Boonville-Warwick County Library. Paperbacks are $1 and hardcovers are $2. The sale continues through October 10th. Your tri-state forecast calls for sunny skies today with highs in the lower 80s. Tonight will be clear early, then partly cloudy with lows in the upper 50s. Wednesday turns warmer with mostly sunny skies and highs in the upper 80s, followed by highs around 90 Thursday. Rain chances return Thursday night and increase Friday, with a few rumbles of thunder possible. Daily rain chances linger through the weekend as temperatures cool back to more seasonable levels.
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27: This meditation is brought to you by the Lion Street Church of Christ, 756 Lion Street, Evansville, Indiana.
28: Many of us go through life constantly asking the question, what's in it for me? I guess you could say that the person who would base all of his or her decisions on that question would be considered a selfish person. However, it is quite natural for people to be concerned about their own interest. I know I am. If I were in a situation that forced me to make a decision whether to save a loved one or a complete stranger, I would naturally choose to save the person closest to my heart. No one would fault me for that decision because it's perfectly natural and accepted behavior. In a similar way, we make most of our decisions based on the desires of our heart. Therefore, we constantly seek to determine what benefits we will receive as a motivation for a particular action or activity. While it is perfectly natural for us to think this way, we must be careful that we don't allow ourselves to become so preoccupied with our personal interests and pursuits that we become selfish and self-centered. The Apostle Paul was very much aware of our human tendency for developing an obsession for self-gratification when he wrote this, "Look not every man on his own things, but every man also on the things of others."
26: Drive time. Meditation.
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2: Morning, everybody. It's DJ NV, Just Hilarious, Charlamagne Tha God. We are The Breakfast Club. Our sister, Miss Angela Rise, with us today. We got a special guest in the building.
3: And you better get his name right. He just gave you a whole tutorial on how to say his name.
2: Just messing me up. I had it flowing. Now I can't remember. He's running for Nevada.
3: No, you better get that right,
4: that's
3: too.
4: What I thought he got
5: Nevada.
4: Okay.
5: Nevada governor. Let him get through the intro.
2: Ladies and gentlemen, Aaron Ford.
3: That's
2: Aaron
3: Ford.
2: That's Aaron Ford.
4: All right. That's right. Hey,
2: not Aaron. Aaron. Spell that's Aaron, right. But Aaron.
5: That's
3: right. He's actually the attorney general.
5: Excuse me. Oh. I was doing that right now. Okay. Just go ahead. You're excited. He's the 34th attorney general of Nevada. And he is the first Black attorney general. Before that, a state legislator, now running for governor.
2: Okay. Well, welcome, brother. How you feeling?
4: Hey, I'm feeling good, man. Happy to be here. Good to see everybody.
3: All right. Why do you want to be governor, man?
4: You know, it's funny, right? Some people thought it was a foregone conclusion I was going to run. But I didn't make my mind up, frankly, until after Trump won. You know, I knew. You know, I talked to my wife. I talked to my family. We prayed on it, thought about it, talked about it. We just knew that we'd have a governor who wasn't going to stand up to Trump. Who wasn't going to defend Nevadans from what I anticipated would be some unlawful action, some undermining of our ability to even exist or survive, let alone thrive. And, you know, unfortunately, I've been proven right. You know, whether it is the tariffs that he didn't stand up to, whether it's trying to get rid of the Department of Education, you know, whether it's been, you know, birthright citizenship, you know, our governor hadn't stood up and I knew I would need to. And so prayed on it, thought about it, and here we are.
3: I respect that answer, but I don't like it. And I'm going to tell you why. Okay. Everybody says it. Okay. Everybody says because of Trump. What is it about your vision for Nevada that requires you
5: Nevada.
3: To have
5: but Nevada. Nevada. Well,
4: yeah, first I'll get it right. It's Nevada.
3: What is it about Aaron Ford's vision? Attorney General Ford.
4: Okay.
3: How about that?
4: I'll take that. You can just call me General.
3: What is it about Attorney General Ford's vision for Nevada?
4: Okay. All
3: right. That requires you to have this
4: job. That's a different question, and I'm glad you asked me that. Okay. So here's what I have learned talking to folks all across the state. They broke. Stuff's too expensive right now. They broke, yeah. Right? And whether it's housing, whether it's healthcare, whether it's gas, whether it's groceries, whether it's our energy prices, they want somebody who's going to help them be able to pay for their lives and take care of themselves and take care of their families. Look, like me, I'm in a sandwich generation. I got older parents, and I have, you know, grown kids, but they still in my pocket. You understand? And so I know what they're going through. And this is something that, frankly, the word is affordability. That's what you hear all the time, Charlamagne. I didn't know what that word meant when I was 7 to 8 years old, but I know my parents couldn't always afford food.
3: Word up.
4: You understand? Yeah. I mean, I grew up eating stale candy bars for dinner that my daddy found next to the dumpster behind the grocery store he worked at, right? The grocery store was throwing them away because they couldn't sell them because they were stale, but the Fords got to eat. So my daddy bought them these stale candy bars. And to this day, I keep a candy bar on my nightstand at home. From that day, a score bar, S-K-O-R. I keep it on my nightstand. I keep it on my office desk at work, all my offices. It's a reminder. First thing I see when I get up in the morning. Last thing I see when I go to bed.
3: Wow.
4: I think about it all throughout the day when I'm at work. I'm reminded of what struggle feels like, what it looks like, and who I'm fighting for. Mm-hmm. You know, your boy went from eating stale candy bars to being a single dad in college, mm-hmm. right? Welfare, living on Section 8 housing, Medicaid, food stamps. So, you know, I'm not talking about what I heard, like they say in church. I'm talking about what I know. Mm-hmm. And that's why my message is resonating with folks in Nevada. That's why we're going to win.
5: I want to ask you, you know, talking about the struggles that you've endured, some of the struggle is normally fought hard and won in solidarity. So there are a lot of attorneys general who have worked really collectively and together to fight against some of the onslaught of Trump administration's policies. You've done that with several Black AGs.
4: Yeah.
5: But when you look at what's happening with governor's mansions all over the country, it's just Wes Moore. So, of course, Governor Moore, Maryland governor, he is now the chair of the Democratic Governors Association. And recently he said over the weekend during the annual legislative conference for the Congressional Black Caucus Foundation, he said, I'm looking forward to a gubernatorial Black Caucus so we can come and be in fellowship with you. How important is that? I think sometimes we do, and we talk about this all the time, talk about the symbolism of the moment, but there's something way more important about electing Black governors that goes beyond the symbolism.
4: Yeah, look, no question. And I like Wes, has been, you know, I've been the only Black person in a lot of my environments, right? And I'm looking forward to, frankly, replicating what we did in the AG space. when I was elected attorney general, before I got elected, there was only one black Democratic attorney general. It was Carl Racine out of D.C. Mm-hmm. Carl Racine's work, when we were done in 2018, we went from 1 to 5 black Democratic AGs. We had a Democratic black caucus immediately, right? And Wes, the work he's putting in right now, he has the ability to go from 1 to several as well. And so, it is going to be a great opportunity for us to, you know, obviously not only represent our states, but represent our culture, represent who we are, represent the background, show what it's like to be able to, you know, manifest at this particular level. And I'm looking forward to that.
5: But why does that matter in terms of like that representation? So again, going beyond the symbolism of us being able to see it, which is important for our kids, for our communities to see ourselves represented. But why does it matter?
4: Look, I think it matters for a number of reasons, and not the least of which is because I've raised 3 black sons and a black nephew. Right. I come from eating stale candy bars and being a single dad. I come from tough times and tough neighborhoods. And my sons have always been taught that they can be whatever they want to be, irrespective of what the world would, you know, expect of them or how they want to pigeonhole them. And so I think, it's a visual manifestation of opportunity and the ability to accomplish. Look, I learned this when I was working on my, this is funny, my PhD program. There was a word I learned, efficacy, self-efficacy. This notion of seeing somebody who looks like you doing something that you want to do. And when you see that, it makes you think you can actually do it as well. And so, you know, I've had the ability to look at a black attorney general and Carl Racine and see myself doing it. I'm looking at Wes Moore. I can see myself doing that. And I want others to be able to look at us and see, yeah, I can do that as well. And that's what's so important to me about this.
2: All right. We got more with Aaron Ford when we come back. He's running for governor of Nevada. So don't move. It's the Breakfast Club. Good morning.

0: JNV, Jess Hilarious, Charlamagne Tha Guy. We are the Breakfast Club. Our sis Angela Rye is here. We're still kicking it with Aaron Ford. He's running for governor of Nevada. Angela Rye.
1: I'm curious on this because this has overwhelmingly and disproportionately impacted communities of color throughout the country, the data center issue. You are a black man from Dallas running in Nevada. The black population there is roughly 10%. Right. Overall, do you have a targeted black agenda? Like, so often our folks are asked to wait until after election. And then, well, let's just wait for the second term. We saw that happen with President Obama. Mm-hmm. How important is it to you that black Nevadans know that you're not going to just be, again, a symbolic figure, but a representational one with an agenda that meets the demands they have?
2: Look, I'm glad you asked. And my answer is similar to what I said a minute ago. I can show you better than I can tell you. I've been in office now since 2012, and I have always demonstrated my desire to ensure that all communities, including the African-American community, get opportunities that are presented to them. I'll give you a prime example. Mm-hmm. When we were bringing the Raider Stadium deal, I was the minority leader in the state Senate. They needed votes because they needed some of my votes because it was more than just a half, you know, a 50% plus one vote. And part of my negotiation was that I, speaking of community benefits plans, you have to have a community benefits agreement associated with anything coming out of this chamber. And that agreement is going to have to include opportunities for minority owned businesses, black owned businesses, women owned businesses, veteran owned businesses. And not just at the, operation stage, at the design stage and the construction stage. And so, I initiated the conversation. And that type of conversation has occurred subsequent, when we talked about trying to bring a, electric car shop called Faraday. You know, I reiterated that, if you're going to do it in North Las Vegas, North Las Vegas has a lot of black folks. I want them employed. Right. I stand on that. And part of it is because of my philosophy that the entirety of the Nevada family deserves to be represented. Period. I believe everybody from every background should have an opportunity to succeed in our state. And I'm going to stand on that when I'm governor as well.
3: I mean, it's interesting, right? Because we were just in Vegas over the past weekend, and it feels to me like, this beautiful state that was built around gaming and tourism is kind of changing a little bit. Mm-hmm. I don't know if people are gambling like they used to be. I don't know, right?
4: I don't think people got the money.
3: They don't have the money.
2: That's
3: so,
2: right.
3: So when you got AI and technology reshaping the economy, what does the state's next industry need to be?
2: Mm-hmm. Well, I think we need to be open to many different industries. One of the ones in which I've said I want to try to attract and diversify is the financial industry. We're one of the largest metropolitan areas in Las Vegas without a financial district. Mm-hmm. And I've already been in conversation with some folks in the chamber organizations to see what that looks like. I'm not trying to replicate Wall Street per se, but certainly, an industry that can chime in when we are existing like we are right now, which is with a downsizing of tourism and gaming numbers going down.
4: I know we got to go. I do have one question. Just reading some of the, when I read Reddit and some of the things when I ask about you, brother, some people would say, well, you do a lot for the community, meaning you sue a lot of these companies, whether it's Discord, or social media companies, kids being addictive, whether it's fighting monopolies in the city with ticket sales, or it's different targeting, deceptive lending. People always say that's amazing, but how does that help Nevada? Did I say it right?
2: Mm-hmm. Yeah, you said
4: it
2: right.
4: How does that help Nevada?
2: Yeah.
4: So what would you say to those people?
2: Well, I think in a few ways. Let's talk about protecting our kids in the first place, right? That's actually, it makes me smile because that's one of the most things I'm most proud of, mm-hmm. is this Meta settlement that we just got. I sued Facebook, Instagram, and Messenger, I think 3 years ago, maybe 2 years ago. Mm-hmm. And about a month ago, we settled this case in a multi-state settlement, which is separate and apart from my own lawsuit. And because of that work, our kids' mental health is going to improve virtually overnight, right? Because they're not going to be getting these pings during school. They're going to be off the thing between 12 a.m. and 6 a.m., right? They're getting rid of the filters that are causing, young girls to have body dysmorphia issues, right? They're getting rid of the likes and the loves as defaults, right? These are the types of things that we know because we've done a study in our own state. Our university has, University of Nevada has done a study, and it has demonstrated that these things have bad mental health impacts on our children. There is no question that there's a positive impact on those types of things. I was in my state, I got a settlement with Roblox, which is a kid's social.
4: Oh, we know what Roblox is. Yeah. I got six kids. I know what Roblox is.
2: Well, you'd be happy to know then that I have gotten a settlement with them that's requiring them to put in new requirements and protections to keep your kids from having sexual predators approach them on Roblox. Mm-hmm. That's my work, right? That's what I was able to do. And it's through working with other attorney general, to be clear, but also being unafraid of these big corporations who have a lot of money, who might give their money to the other team, to your point. Mm-hmm. It's benefiting our children, and I'm happy about that.
1: The one thing that I would say to Envy's point is there is now running for governor in particular an intense focus that has to be placed on Nevada as attorney general. And an attorney period, oftentimes in the courtroom, you have a closing argument. So if you were making a closing argument to Nevadans, what would your closing argument be for why you're the best person for this role as governor?
2: No, thank you. Thank you for the opportunity. Look, I just firmly believe that Nevadans deserve to have a governor who's going to look out for the entirety of the Nevada family. And by that, I mean as broad as you can think of it. You could have been here for three generations or for 3 days. If you live in Nevada, you're part of the Nevada family. You can be married with 2.5 kids or a single parent with 3 kids. If you live in Nevada, you're part of the Nevada family. Black, white, Latino, Asian, Native American. If you live in Nevada, you're part of the Nevada family. Gay or straight. If you live in Nevada, you're part of the Nevada family. Democrat, Republican, Independent. You deserve to have someone who's going to look out for you, period, point blank. And I've demonstrated my ability to do that as your senator, as your attorney general. And I'm looking to take that fight for you over to the governor's office. And I hope I get that opportunity.
3: You'd be the first black governor. How significant would that be to you?
2: Very meaningful. And at the same time, pretty pitiful. Right?
3: Mm-hmm. Yeah. That's real. Attorney General Hungry, man. His stomach been over here growling.
2: Why you calling me up, man? I shouldn't have told you nothing. See, man. You need to hear my stomach growling.
1: If that doggone Republican governor takes that tire thief, I'm fighting
4: you. I think we got a chocolate ball if you're that hungry. All right, well, let's do it.
2: Can I get a stale score bar or something?
4: we appreciate
3: Tell
4: you. We wish you the best of luck.
3: Donate to your campaign.
2: Please visit my website, forwardfornevada.com. Check us out. Thank you.
4: Aaron Ford. Did I say it right?
2: Aaron.
1: Aaron.
4: Damn it, man. I've been practicing too. Aaron Ford. It's The Breakfast Club. Good morning.
5: The Breakfast Club.
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8: It's time for a look at Tri-State News. A Newburgh woman is behind bars after a police chase ended in a multi-vehicle crash in Evansville. Vandenberg County deputies say they tried to stop Cassandra Carter near U.S. 41 and Waterworks Road after she was allegedly clocked at 70 miles per hour in a 40 zone. Investigators say bags containing suspected meth were thrown from the vehicle during the pursuit. The chase ended in a chain reaction crash on Covert Avenue. 4 people suffered minor injuries. Carter was jailed after receiving medical clearance. 2 men have been arrested following an alleged assault on a Lyft driver in Evansville. Police say Jermaine McClendon Jr. and Avia Lamar Joyner allegedly punched the driver after he declined a request to make an additional pickup for cash outside the Lyft app. Both face charges including battery and interfering with reporting a crime. Evansville police say up to 14 Flock safety cameras have been damaged, destroyed, or stolen around the city. The latest incident was near Vermont Avenue and Allen's Lane, where one camera was missing and another had its wires cut. EPD says the devices are license plate readers and warns that damaging one can result in a felony charge. A woman faces 2 to 12 years behind bars after being found guilty of burglary in Vandenberg County. Prosecutors say Griffin Williams broke into the home of a woman who had died 2 weeks earlier. Property from the home was later found in Williams' vehicle. Prosecutors also say she searched local obituaries the morning of the burglary. And the Evansville Police Mounted Patrol is getting a new horse. Midnight was purchased with funding from the West Side Nut Club and will be introduced October 5th. And the Friends of the Library Fall Book Sale is also underway at the Boonville Warwick County Library. Paperbacks are $1 and hardcovers are $2. The sale continues through October 10th. Your tri-state forecast calls for sunny skies today with highs in the lower 80s. Tonight will be clear early, then partly cloudy with lows in the upper 50s. Wednesday turns warmer with mostly sunny skies and highs in the upper 80s, followed by highs around 90 Thursday. Rain chances return Thursday night and increase Friday, with a few rumbles of thunder possible. Daily rain chances linger through the weekend as temperatures cool back to more seasonable levels.
9: The Fair Housing Law prohibits discrimination in the sale, rental, and financing of housing-related transactions. 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If you believe that your rights have been violated, contact the Human Relations Commission at 436-4927. This announcement was funded through the City of Evansville's Community Development Block Grant.
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0: Students who can read by the end of third grade are 35% more likely to graduate. 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Whether you are reading with your child or they are reading independently, this is one of the most important things you can do to help them succeed. So this school year, please encourage your child to continue reading. It's a small habit that makes a big difference.
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0: Morning, everybody. It's DJ Envy, Jess Hilarious, Charlamagne Tha God. We are the Breakfast Club. Let's get to the latest with Lauren.
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4: Alrighty, y'all. So yesterday, on the Netflix side of things, we talked about the fact that there was a story that broke that Jacquees was arrested down in Florida. Now, at the time, all we knew was that he was facing charges of alleged DUI, battery on an officer, and resisting arrest without violence after being, We didn't know what happened. Now there's been an update and he has been released, but we found out this is the police. So police are alleging that down in Florida, he was arrested, Jacquees, a little bit before 8 a.m. last Sunday. They say that they received a call for a person that was passed out inside of their vehicle. Now, police say that when they walked up to the vehicle and were trying to, like, you know, help transport Jacquees to the hospital, that he became combative is what they allege, right? And they're saying that this was he was at an intersection of some sort. Passed out in the vehicle, allegedly. And he was scheduled to appear in court. He did that. He was released on $3,500 bond. And there was a local news outlet that caught him as he was coming outside of the courthouse. So this is Jacquees' side of it. He says it was AI. Let's take a listen to Jacquees.
7: What do you have to say? Anything about that?
8: It was AI.
7: It's all AI?
8: Party safe.
7: Party safe?
9: Do you have anything to say about the charges filed against you?
8: Yeah, it's AI. I'll be in court and then they'll drop all of them.
9: Okay. AI. You think the charges will be dropped?
8: Yes, sir.
9: Why is that?
8: Because they false.
9: Can you tell us exactly what happened?
8: Man, the police pulled up. They said I was asleep at the light. You know, I asked them, I said, man, why didn't you just advise me to go to the crib, my house across the street?

0: And then, you know, I ain't want to lock me up, so he started putting his hands on me. So I want them to show the body cam footage.
1: Did you resist?
0: What's resisting? Like saying, like, man, don't lock me up. Oh, yeah, I definitely don't lock me up. I mean, that's just words, you know. I feel like...
1: Physically?
0: No, not physically. They don't have to show the body cam footage. My nose still kind of hurts.
1: And what's your career exactly? How long have you been in
0: this? Oh, y'all don't even know who I am. Y'all just do random people?
1: No, R&B singer. We know that you're in music.
0: Oh, yeah.
1: Yeah.
2: Stop playing with the king of A&I exactly. like that. That's the king of A&I. Stop playing with him.
3: King of A&I, man.
2: How dare y'all?
3: King of R&B.
4: A&I, you are annoying.
2: That's crazy,
4: cop
2: yo.
4: That's trolling, funny, though. The cop was trolling a little bit, yo.
3: No, that was a reporter outside the courthouse. That was a reporter.
4: No, but he was like, you just talked to random people? Like, what? Yeah, so
3: I ain't mad at that. That was a that really wasn't me.
4: We'll see what happens in that case, though. So, brief update. But he is free. He went to go get something to eat after that. He said he hadn't eaten in 2 days, so he went to go grab something to eat.
5: That's what's up.
4: Now in other news, Lil Wayne. So y'all remember the stories, and it was like rumored about Lil Wayne being engaged and or possibly married to this younger girl. Her name is Maddie Canyon.
5: Yes, I remember.
4: Well, a few weeks back, BG got engaged. You guys saw that
5: on stage
4: during a tour. Now there's a video that Lil Wayne sent BG congratulating him, and I think he revealed to us that he may be engaged. Let's take a listen to that.
6: Congratulations, and I'm marrying this one. This is Madison.
7: Congratulations.
6: This is my fiance. Congratulations. Let us know what color we wear. I'm the best man. You heard me.
4: Okay. Yeah.
5: Congratulations.
4: Congratulations to all of
2: you. I feel like y'all be telling the same stories over and over. Like every couple of years, Nick Cannon having another baby with somebody. Every couple of years, Lil Wayne's engaged. Like, it's like, come on, bro.
4: Lil Wayne has been engaged a few times.
2: Oh, yeah, come on.
5: But this one they might make it to the broom. They might make it to the, you know what I'm saying?
3: The altar?
5: Yeah, altar. My bad. You know, jumping. Some people jump the broom.
4: Yeah. I don't know. We'll see what happened. People were talking about the fact that she is, I think she's like 23, 24 years old. Mm-hmm. So that was like a thing.
3: How old is Wayne?
4: How old is Lil Wayne? Dang.
5: I probably had to get her like 32.
2: What?
4: Lil Wayne is 42.
2: Lil Wayne ain't no 30 something. Lil Wayne like 42 years old. Man, you on drugs. No.
4: Oh my God. I always Wayne's felt like
2: he's actually 44.
4: He is 44. Yeah, wow.
2: What's wrong with y'all?
5: I know that's right.
4: Wow. I thought Lil Wayne was like, okay, maybe I gave him 40. Not
5: why,
4: like 36.
5: Because a little?
4: No, I don't know why. It just always felt like we were like the same age when I was listening to his music. I don't know.
3: And you said the young lady's 24?
4: Yeah, according to Google, oh, wow. Probably I saw 23, 24. I see 23. Mm-hmm. So, Yahoo News is saying 23. I've seen 24. Mm-hmm. I don't know. But
5: well, congratulations, Wayne and Madison.
4: All right. Now
2: well, what?
5: Anybody get married?
2: I've heard this story a million times. Like, congratulations, Lil Wayne, on getting engaged to another person again.
5: The BG then. BG, that's somebody.
4: Sometimes you got to keep trying, I guess, until you figure it out. Mm. All right. Well, that was the latest, guys. 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
2: 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Elliot Connie, Dr. Rita Walker, Kier Gaines, the good sister Michelle Williams is going to be there. 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

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What homecoming you went to? What homecoming you going to this year? What HBCU did you go to? Let's go. North Carolina.

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9: It's time for a look at Tri-State News. A Newburgh woman is behind bars after a police chase ended in a multi-vehicle crash in Evansville. Vandenberg County deputies say they tried to stop Cassandra Carter near U.S. 41 and Waterworks Road after she was allegedly clocked at 70 miles per hour in a 40 zone. Investigators say bags containing suspected meth were thrown from the vehicle during the pursuit. The chase ended in a chain reaction crash on Covert Avenue. Four people suffered minor injuries. Carter was jailed after receiving medical clearance. Two men have been arrested following an alleged assault on a Lyft driver in Evansville. Police say Jermaine McClendon Jr. and Avia Lamar Joyner allegedly punched the driver after he declined a request to make an additional pickup for cash outside the Lyft app. Both face charges including battery and interfering with reporting a crime. Evansville police say up to 14 Flock safety cameras have been damaged, destroyed, or stolen around the city. The latest incident was near Vermont Avenue and Allen's Lane, where one camera was missing and another had its wires cut. EPD says the devices are license plate readers and warns that damaging one can result in a felony charge. A woman faces 2 to 12 years behind bars after being found guilty of burglary in Vandenberg County. Prosecutors say Griffin Williams broke into the home of a woman who had died 2 weeks earlier. Property from the home was later found in Williams' vehicle. Prosecutors also say she searched local obituaries the morning of the burglary. And the Evansville Police Mounted Patrol is getting a new horse. Midnight was purchased with funding from the West Side Nut Club and will be introduced October 5th. And the Friends of the Library Fall Book Sale is also underway at the Boonville-Warwick County Library. Paperbacks are $1 and hardcovers are $2. The sale continues through October 10th. Your tri-state forecast calls for sunny skies today with highs in the lower 80s. Tonight will be clear early, then partly cloudy with lows in the upper 50s. Wednesday turns warmer with mostly sunny skies and highs in the upper 80s, followed by highs around 90 Thursday. Rain chances return Thursday night and increase Friday, with a few rumbles of thunder possible. Daily rain chances linger through the weekend as temperatures cool back to more seasonable levels.
10: The Fair Housing Law prohibits discrimination in the sale, rental, and financing of housing-related transactions. The Human Relations Commission promotes non-discrimination and works to ensure fair and equal housing opportunities for all. Any actions or omissions taken because of race, sex, color, religion, disability, familial status, or national origin that restricts your housing choices is unlawful. If you believe that your rights have been violated, contact the Human Relations Commission at 436-4927. This announcement was funded through the City of Evansville's Community Development Block Grant.
11: The Word 120, the New King James Version of the Bible. As it was getting close to a time when Paul would be leaving this world, he encouraged his mentee Timothy of the importance of preaching the word of God. In 2 Timothy chapter 4, verses 3 through 5, as related to those within the church, he says to Timothy, quote, "For the time will come when they will not endure sound doctrine, but according to their own desires, because they have itching ears, they will heap up for themselves teachers, and they will turn their ears away from the truth and be turned aside to fables. But you be watchful in all things, endure afflictions, do the work of an evangelist, fulfill your ministry. Valedictory, it means a statement or speech expressing a formal farewell. Verses 6 through 8 are referred to as Paul's valedictory address to Timothy. He says, quote, "For I am already being poured out as a drink offering, and the time of my departure is at hand. I have fought the good fight. I have finished the race. I have kept the faith. Finally, there is laid up for me the crown of righteousness, which the Lord, the righteous judge, will give me on that day, and not to me only, but also to all who have loved his appearing." End quote. Notice, Paul did not refer to his redemption only, but to all who in essence know Jesus as Lord and Savior and have a willingness to remain faithful to him. Jesus says in Revelation 22 and verse 7, "Behold, I am coming quickly. Blessed is he who keeps the words of the prophecy of this book."
10: The Fair Housing Law prohibits discrimination in the sale, rental, and financing of housing-related transactions. The Human Relations Commission promotes non-discrimination and works to ensure fair and equal housing opportunities for all. Any actions or omissions taken because of race, sex, color, religion, disability, familial status, or national origin that restricts your housing choices is unlawful. If you believe that your rights have been violated, contact the Human Relations Commission at 436-4927. This announcement was funded through the City of Evansville's Community Development Block Grant.
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1: Well, Donkey of the Day for Tuesday, September 29th, is going to everybody on social media who has decided to make the homie Jasmine Guy a target. Yes, the good sister Jasmine Guy has reprised her role as Whitley Gilbert on a Different World sequel, now playing on Netflix. Drop on the Clues Bombs for the Different World sequel on Netflix. She was 31. When the show ended in 1993, and she is 64 years old now in 2026. And for some reason, people on social media have just discovered this thing that's going to happen to all of us if you're blessed. Mm-hmm. And it's called aging. Okay, I don't know when y'all decided that aging was some type of character flaw, but let's discuss this morning because I'm always down for a teachable moment. So from what I gather, social media was critiquing Jasmine Guy's appearance, and so she decided to reply with a post on social media. Let's go to Entertainment Tonight to hear what she had to say.
9: I was so excited to hear that they were bringing A Different World back. I love that the OGs get to come back too. That's been a lot of fun.
10: Jasmine's back at Hillman College as Whitley Gilbert Wayne for Netflix's all-new take on A Different World. And her older appearance? Catching her some strays online. With critics questioning the way she's aging. For the record, she's 64.
9: I was trying to do the math, but I'm not good at math, I think. I know I was 25 when I got A Different World.
10: Jasmine taking to the gram after the reboot's premiere, showing off her getting glam for a party scene, and writing, "The internet can be brutal to women as we grow older. It asks us to celebrate life while criticizing every sign that we've lived it. Growing older brings change, and I won't pretend every change is easy. But beauty, style, and joy don't have an expiration date. Let's spend less time judging ourselves and each other, and more time loving each other, making memories, and living the life we're here to live."
1: First of all, Jasmine Guy is beautiful inside and out. Okay, she's just a beautiful spirit. Second of all, Jasmine Guy is 64 years old. 64! And you heathens online are discussing how she looks now compared to how she looked as Whitley Gilbert on A Different World in 1988? You mean to tell me a woman, a person looks different in 2026 than they did in 1988? Well, somebody call Scooby-Doo and the gang because we got ourselves a mystery to solve. Okay? If you are sitting around asking yourself, what happened to Jasmine Guy? The answer is time, mother effer. Okay, time happened. All right, the same thing that's happening to you, me, him, and her right now. Even the babe's gotta age. Okay, when I was young, I made fun of people being old too, but I quickly realized that every single one of us has a birthday, and if you're blessed, you will receive as many birthdays as possible. Okay, I don't understand people making fun of somebody for getting older simply because, as you're typing about somebody aging, you're aging while you type it. Okay, you started that tweet younger than you finished it. All right, every second you're roasting somebody's wrinkles, you're getting closer to your own. And some of y'all need to stop worrying about Jasmine Guy's face and start worrying about your knees. Okay, you're talking about Whitley don't look the same. Neither do you. All right, you watched A Different World when it originally aired. You couldn't even get off the couch this weekend without making a noise. Okay, if you was binge watching A Different World, I know you had to get up to stretch between episodes. Your ankles cracking, lower back hurting. You got reading glasses sitting on top of your regular glasses talking about what happened to Jasmine Guy. Age, okay? And it's going to happen to you too if you're blessed, all right? You remember Whitley Gilbert young because television, you know, froze her there, okay? Whitley Gilbert is permanently young in those episodes. You can turn on an old episode tomorrow and young Whitley Gilbert will be there, okay? So your memory of Jasmine Guy didn't age, but Jasmine Guy did, and that's okay. All praises due to God that the human being who played Whitley Gilbert is still alive. That's a blessing. Okay, and we've created this ridiculous situation for women where they can't win. All right, if a woman gets older, naturally, people say, "Damn, what happened to her?" Okay, if she gets Botox, damn, why does she do that to her face? If she gets a facelift, then you say she should have just kept it natural and aged gracefully. What the hell do y'all want? Because apparently, to y'all, aging gracefully means getting older without actually looking older. Okay, that's not aging gracefully, all right? You want somebody to be 64 with a 34-year-old face and somehow accomplish it naturally? How? Okay, don't get me wrong. Genetics do play a part, but some people need more than prayer and shea butter. Okay, at some point, gravity is going to collect this debt. And, you know, this isn't even me saying cosmetic surgery is wrong either. If somebody wants Botox, get your Botox. You want fillers? Get your fillers. That's your business. I don't care. The problem I have is we've convinced women that whatever choice they make is the wrong one. And social media has made it worse because we're comparing real human beings to filtered human beings. Humans are walking around looking at themselves through Facetune and Instagram filters and the perfect lighting, okay? Makeup, cosmetic procedures. Oh, AI, please forget about it, okay? So many AI-enhanced images. We're seeing so much of that we're starting to forget what an actual human being looks like. Okay, human beings get lines, human beings get wrinkles, okay, your hair changes, face changes. That's just called being alive. And that's why making fun of somebody for aging is stupid to me, unless you plan on dying young. Okay, that's the only alternative. There are only two ways this story goes. You get older, or you don't get the opportunity to get older. Okay, either grow old or die young, that's it. So when I see Jasmine Guy at 64 years old, still working, you know, still acting, still being Whitley Gilbert, still here for people to celebrate 30 years after A Different World first became part of the culture. She got her memoir coming out in February that my book imprint is publishing. I'm not looking at her thinking, damn, she got old. I'm thinking, what a beautiful life she has lived. Okay, she's still alive, getting to it at 64. And God willing, I will be too. Okay, some of y'all better pray you get enough wrinkles for somebody to make fun of, okay? You better pray you get some gray hair, okay? I hope you live long enough to complain about your back hurting when it rains, okay? I hope in 2056, somebody looks at a picture of me and says, damn, he got old, because you know what that means? I made it 30 more years, okay? I don't understand why we humans spend the first half of our lives praying for birthdays, right? You want to be 16, you want to be 21, and then the second half of our lives, we pretend birthdays are a problem. Nope. I want them all, okay? Every birthday is confirmation that you're still in the game. Jasmine Guy does not owe anybody the face they remember from 1988. And before you make fun of somebody else's age, you better check the date on your own birth certificate. And remember, Father Time is undefeated. He's coming for all of us. And getting old, being called old, it's not an insult, okay? Getting old is the blessing because everybody doesn't get to do it. Please let Remy Ma give everybody Shami and Jasmine Guy for doing what every human being on this planet is doing, which is aging, the biggest hee-haw.
0: Hee-haw, hee-haw, you stupid motherfucker, you dumb.
1: I want them all, okay? I want them all.
2: I feel you.
1: I want to be so old that I can't even blow out a birthday cake.
2: Yeah.
1: Somebody got to do it for me.
2: I don't like the way they made her feel. It's not cool.
7: Makes no sense.
2: Yeah.
7: Makes no sense. All right.
1: Guess what?
7: What?
1: I'm holding now after doing that donkey. How long was that?
2: It was
7: 10 minutes?
2: Like 12 minutes. Yeah,
1: I'm 12 minutes older than I was 12 minutes ago. Mm-hmm.
7: Well, happy birthday.
1: Mm-hmm. You see what I'm saying?
2: Yeah.
7: Yeah, but anyway, yes, you're absolutely right. We should pray to get
2: now
7: older.
2: And she salute had to a damn BBL and all, you know, her face pushed back to the back of her damn head. Then everybody has something to say about that too.
7: They
2: you know,
7: but to say
2: she
7: ain't doing.
2: But I just hate that though. It's like, yo, she's 67,
1: 64,
2: yes. Right? The hell is going on?
7: All right, thank you for that donkey of the day. I hate Jess. I'm sorry. Yeah, all right, when we come back, we got the positive note.

0: Envy, just hilarious. Charlamagne Tha God. We are the Breakfast Club. We got a salute to Miss Pat for joining us this morning.
1: Salute to Big Miss Pat, man. She's got a new book out.
2: Salute to Miss Pat, man. Miss Pat, yo, you dumbass.
1: She having a she got a big career, big personality.
2: No, salute to Big Miss Pat.
1: She got a book out called The Miss American Dream, a memoir of making it no matter what, man. I love Miss Pat. Miss Pat is hilarious.
0: She salute to Miss Pat.
2: Yes,
0: and also Erin Ford.
1: Aaron Ford. He's running for governor of Nevada.
0: Nevada.
1: He's currently the attorney general in Nevada. So, you know, if you're in Nevada and you want to support his campaign, go do it.
0: That's right. All right. When we come back, positive notice, the breakfast.

0: DJ Envy, Just Hilarious, Charlamagne Tha God. We are the Breakfast Club. Now this weekend, our very own Jess is going to be out in Tacoma.
1: Yes, Tacoma, Washington, West Coast. I'll be over there this weekend, this Friday and this Saturday at the Super Funny Comedy Club. So make sure you get your tickets right now, JessHilariousOfficial.com. Saturday, I believe, is already almost sold out. Friday, we got some more tickets to move. And then next weekend, back over on the West Side, Phoenix, Arizona. Get your tickets right now. I'll be at the Improv, Phoenix Improv. So get your tickets for that as well. Again, everything, including my book, So Deaf Do We Parent, is on JessHilariousOfficial.com.
0: That's right. I'm going to be out in the Carolinas. Of course, homecoming season begins. Hey. So I'll be out in Carolinas. I'm going to stop by the Baby's restaurant. What's the name
2: of it? First of all, what Carolinas, okay?
0: Charlotte, sir.
2: So that's North Carolina.
0: North Carolina.
2: Be specific, all
1: the
2: right?
1: The Carolinas, yo.
2: You can't just be saying the Carolinas.
0: I'm going to North Carolina.
2: Okay, there's North Carolina, there's South Carolina. Two completely different places.
0: Where's the Baby's restaurant?
2: Charlotte, North Carolina, 704. What's happening?
0: We going out there, and then I'm going to Cheesecake Carousel, too. That's just where I'm going to be eating, because they just sent me a message, and they got all types of cheesecake. But I'm going to be in the Carolinas for homecoming. So I'm going to see you at a bunch of stuff. Day parties, night parties, R&B parties.
1: Charlotte gets busy.
0: It's going to be a
2: Charlotte's a beautiful city. I love the Queen City.
0: So you got a positive note, Charlotte?
2: I do have a positive note, man. And it's simple. Being unbothered is one of the sharpest advantages you can have in life. Okay, toughen up. Stop taking every comment like it was aimed at your core. Let people disagree without needing it to wreck your day. The second something offends you easily, you become easy to control. If peace matters to you, stop handing it away over things that were never worth the reaction. Have a great day.
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2: He's probably just out there having a great time.
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3: So sorry.
2: Ah! It's rolling loud.
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8: It's time for a look at Tri-State News. A Newburgh woman is behind bars after a police chase ended in a multi-vehicle crash in Evansville. Vandenberg County deputies say they tried to stop Cassandra Carter near U.S. 41 and Waterworks Road after she was allegedly clocked at 70 miles per hour in a 40 zone. Investigators say bags containing suspected meth were thrown from the vehicle during the pursuit. The chase ended in a chain reaction crash on Covert Avenue. Four people suffered minor injuries. Carter was jailed after receiving medical clearance. Two men have been arrested following an alleged assault on a Lyft driver in Evansville. Police say Jermaine McClendon Jr. and Avia Lamar Joyner allegedly punched the driver after he declined a request to make an additional pickup for cash outside the Lyft app. Both face charges including battery and interfering with reporting a crime. Evansville police say up to 14 Flock safety cameras have been damaged, destroyed, or stolen around the city. The latest incident was near Vermont Avenue and Allen's Lane, where one camera was missing and another had its wires cut. EPD says the devices are license plate readers and warns that damaging one can result in a felony charge. A woman faces 2 to 12 years behind bars after being found guilty of burglary in Vandenberg County. Prosecutors say Griffin Williams broke into the home of a woman who had died 2 weeks earlier. Property from the home was later found in Williams' vehicle. Prosecutors also say she searched local obituaries the morning of the burglary. And the Evansville Police Mounted Patrol is getting a new horse. Midnight was purchased with funding from the West Side Nut Club and will be introduced October 5th. And the Friends of the Library Fall Book Sale is also underway at the Boonville-Warwick County Library. Paperbacks are $1 and hardcovers are $2. The sale continues through October 10th. Your tri-state forecast calls for sunny skies today with highs in the lower 80s. Tonight will be clear early, then partly cloudy with lows in the upper 50s. Wednesday turns warmer with mostly sunny skies and highs in the upper 80s, followed by highs around 90 Thursday. Rain chances return Thursday night and increase Friday, with a few rumbles of thunder possible. Daily rain chances linger through the weekend as temperatures cool back to more seasonable levels.
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1: I'm Pastor Randall K. Landers, Sr., Dove Chapel Full Gospel Baptist Church. The church is located at the south end of Red Bank Road on the curve as you approach the Burdett Park entrance. Dove Chapel is a church where all are welcome. The edification of the saints and the evangelism of the sinner is priority.
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0: California girls, right here on my new hip hop at R&B, 98.5, 100.7, WEOA. It's National Coffee Day. Shout out to all of my people that love coffee. I do. It has to be espresso. Got to have a lot of espresso in it for me. Some people wake up and drink it as soon as they, you know, rise. I'm a later in the day type of coffee girl, like around noon, 1, 2 o'clock when my energy is coming down. That is my re-up. And I like it how I like my men, honey, black. Don't have to add sugar, cream, and nothing. Just black on the way. SZA Snooze, the new 98.5.
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gone. 40, what's up, shebang? 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

0: Lil Baby, Wayne Forever, right here on the new hip-hop and R&B, 98.5, 100.7, WEOA. It is Libra season. Happy birthday to Kevin Durant. He's turning 38. Also want to say happy birthday to Rochelle Mason. She's representing Evansville. And Rochelle is turning 26 on today. So happy birthday to you. If your birthday's right around the corner, don't forget to let me know for a shout-out. And maybe, you know, every now and then I can hook you up with a little something, something. Depends on the day, though, you know. Risk It All, K1, it's coming up next, the new 98.5.
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0: Late at night, Roddy Ricch, right here on the new Hip Hop and R&B, 98.5, 100.7, WEOA. I knew it would happen. You know, I told you Tory Lanez is touring, but he's in jail. It's the Not On Tour tour. So he's curating it. Different DJs, different performances, playing old and new Tory Lanez music. The one that happened, the stop that happened in New York over the weekend, sold out. Bobby Shmurda performed, A Boogie performed, sold out. It was thick, so they're headed to the next city. I am not surprised. But I said this before, if you are locked up right now, no excuses. People are touring from jail, getting degrees from jail. Just use your time wisely is all I can say. Mrs. Officer by Wayne is coming up next, the new 98.5.
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0: Yeah, I kind of put the cup down for a minute, but honestly, it ain't nobody's business what's in my cup, what's in your cup, what's in their cup. 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I probably should pick that cup back up.
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0: 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Right here on the new Hip Hop at R&B, 98.5, 100.7, WEOA. I see the day before yesterday, Jacquees was arrested. He's facing three charges. He was booked for charges of battery on an officer. First offense, DUI involving alcohol or drugs and resisting or obstructing an officer without violence. Everybody in the comment section is talking about the baby mama. This is going to be a field day for her. They have one of the most toxic co-parenting relationships. This is just going to fuel the fire. 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Waiting on that part. 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

0: 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There are 10,080 minutes per week. If you will listen to The Word 360 on Sunday, which is only for 3 minutes per week, your life will forever be changed and it will be for the better. The Apostle Paul says in Philippians 1 and verse 21, "For me to live is Christ and to die is gain." 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Think about it and tune in every Sunday at 12:30 p.m.
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1: Yeah. Hey, man, I'm my real Dennis Marcus, man. 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

0: Wale and Leon Thomas. 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

Like I'm singing Maze, I made her tell me what she want. 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She spoiled as mother.

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0: T.I. Summer Walker and Won't, right here on the new Hip Hop and R&B, 98.5, 100.7, WEOA. It's National Coffee Day. I'm definitely a coffee drinker. I'm not like the people that wake up and get straight to it, though. I wait until my energy is coming down. And then whatever my coffee is, it has to have espresso shots. That is a must. Like, you know, some people drink liquor to go out and turn up. I have espresso shots and I'm just as lit, honey. I love me some coffee and I like it how I like my men, baby, black. You don't have to add sugar cream, nothing. Give it to me real black on the way. Drake, Shebang. It's two songs from now on the new 98.5.
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1: 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Any actions or omissions taken because of race, sex, color, religion, disability, familial status, or national origin that restricts your housing choices is unlawful. If you believe that your rights have been violated, contact the Human Relations Commission at 436-4927. This announcement was funded through the City of Evansville's Community Development Block Grant.
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0: show was that good, good, right here on the new hip hop and R&B 98.5, 100.7 WEOA. I don't know what's going on with Jacquees, and I still don't know what led to the arrest, but the day before yesterday, he was arrested. He was booked on three different charges. One was battery on an officer. First offense, DUI involving alcohol or drugs, and the last was resisting or obstructing an officer without violence. I have no clue what caused this. Not on social media. It's not on the internet, but I'll find out. I will find out. I know everybody in the comment section was talking about the baby mama and how she's going to have a field day with this one. Genevieve Waiting Room is coming up next, the new 98.5.
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1: 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Right here on the new Hip Hop and R&B, 98.5, 100.7, WEOA. I knew it was going to happen. Tory Lanez, I told you he was touring right now from the Jail Chow. It's the Not On Tour tour. He's curating different DJs, special performances. They're all playing Tory Lanez music. Listen, the stop in New York over the weekend sold out. Not surprised. Bobby Shmurda performed, A Boogie performed, and from what I saw on social media, it was lit and thick. Now, less on Tory Lanez, more so giving attention to those that may be locked up and listening right now. You can still do what you got to do, honey. If people can tour from jail, get degrees from jail, make sure you are using your time wisely. That is it. That is all. That is the post. Young Miami, spin that up next, the new 98.5.
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0: Jalen Cords right here on the new Hip Hop and R&B 98.5, 100.7 WEOA. Today's word from Nina: stop chasing clout, because you know what? 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
2: Last night, people protesting in Minneapolis escalated as demonstrators were lashed by tear gas and rubber bullets.
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6: Officers arrested.

in black and white. It's a problem with the whole way of life. It can't change overnight. But we gotta start somewhere. Might as well go ahead, start here. We done had a hell of a year. I'ma make it count why I'm here. 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

0: The Word 120, the New King James Version of the Bible. As it was getting close to a time when Paul would be leaving this world, he encouraged his mentee Timothy of the importance of preaching the Word of God. In 2 Timothy chapter 4, verses 3 through 5, as related to those within the church, he says to Timothy, quote, "For the time will come when they will not endure sound doctrine, but according to their own desires, because they have itching ears, they will heap up for themselves teachers, and they will turn their ears away from the truth and be turned aside to fables. But you be watchful in all things, endure afflictions, do the work of an evangelist, fulfill your ministry." Valedictory, it means a statement or speech expressing a formal farewell. Verses 6 through 8 are referred to as Paul's valedictory address to Timothy. He says, quote, "For I am already being poured out as a drink offering, and the time of my departure is at hand. I have fought the good fight. I have finished the race. I have kept the faith. Finally, there is laid up for me the crown of righteousness, which the Lord, the righteous judge, will give me on that day, and not to me only, but also to all who have loved his appearing." End quote. Notice, Paul did not refer to his redemption only, but to all who in essence know Jesus as Lord and Savior and have a willingness to remain faithful to him. Jesus says in Revelation 22 and verse 7, "Behold, I am coming quickly. Blessed is he who keeps the words of the prophecy of this book."
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Don't. 40, what's up, shebang? All of my ops, they dance. What am I now possessed? How do I feel to refresh? Secrets I know got you stressed. Will I take those to my death? Haven't decided just yet. Yeah. 40, what's up, shebang? All of my ops, they dance. Please don't put me to the test. They trying to get back on the net. I'm trying to get back in the flesh.

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The Fair Housing Law prohibits discrimination in the sale, rental, and financing of housing-related transactions. The Human Relations Commission promotes non-discrimination and works to ensure fair and equal housing opportunities for all. Any actions or omissions taken because of race, sex, color, religion, disability, familial status, or national origin that restricts your housing choices is unlawful. If you believe that your rights have been violated, contact the Human Relations Commission at 436-4927. This announcement was funded through the City of Evansville's Community Development Block Grant. This is

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0: in the morning, late at night. 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
1: The Fair Housing Law prohibits discrimination in the sale, rental, and financing of housing-related transactions. The Human Relations Commission promotes non-discrimination and works to ensure fair and equal housing opportunities for all. Any actions or omissions taken because of race, sex, color, religion, disability, familial status, or national origin that restricts your housing choices is unlawful. If you believe that your rights have been violated, contact the Human Relations Commission at 436-4927. This announcement was funded through the City of Evansville's Community Development Block Grant.
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All of my ops, they dance. What am I now possessed? How do I feel to refresh? Secrets I know got you stressed. Will I take those to my death? Haven't decided just yet. Yeah. 40, what's up, shebang? All of my ops, they dance. Please don't put me to the test. You tryna get back on the net. I'm tryna get back in the flesh.

0: This meditation is brought to you by the Lion Street Church of Christ, 756 Lion Street, Evansville, Indiana.
1: Many of us go through life constantly asking the question, what's in it for me? I guess you could say that the person who would base all of his or her decisions on that question would be considered a selfish person. However, it is quite natural for people to be concerned about their own interest. I know I am. If I were in a situation that forced me to make a decision whether to save a loved one or a complete stranger, I would naturally choose to save the person closest to my heart. No one would fault me for that decision because it is perfectly natural and accepted behavior. In a similar way, we make most of our decisions based on the desires of our heart. Therefore, we constantly seek to determine what benefits we will receive as a motivation for a particular action or activity. While it is perfectly natural for us to think this way, we must be careful that we don't allow ourselves to become so preoccupied with our personal interests and pursuits that we become selfish and self-centered. The Apostle Paul was very much aware of our human tendency for developing an obsession for self-gratification when he wrote this, "Look not every man on his own things, but every man also on the things of others."
2: Drive time. Meditation.
0: This meditation was brought to you by the Lion Street Church of Christ, 756 Lion Street, Evansville, Indiana.
3: 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Any actions or omissions taken because of race, sex, color, religion, disability, familial status, or national origin that restricts your housing choices is unlawful. If you believe that your rights have been violated, contact the Human Relations Commission at 436-4927. This announcement was funded through the City of Evansville's Community Development Block Grant.
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0: The Evansville-Vandenberg County Human Relations Commission invites you to the 2026 Annual Dinner and Mayor's Celebration of Human Rights Awards, Friday, October the 2nd at the Old National Events Plaza. This year's keynote speaker is the nationally acclaimed Reverend Dr. William J. Barber, President of the Repairers of the Breach, Co-Chair of the Poor People's Campaign, Yale Divinity School Professor, best-selling author, and the recipient of the MacArthur Foundation Genius Award.
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1: Appreciate you, twin.
0: DJ Missy. If you got your check this Friday.
1: Yeah.
0: And it had a six-figure increase on there.
1: Ooh.
0: What you gonna do?
1: I'm calling my mama and say, girl, where we finna go?
0: For real.
1: I ain't gonna lie, I'm gonna call my mama and to ask her what I need to do.
0: A six-figure increase off an accidental deposit?
1: Ooh-wee.
0: Tell you why I brought this up in a minute. 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
1: What's the vibe?
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7: 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She don't need notice. I slow that down, got me running. 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
1: 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It's time to find out who has the biggest record of the night.
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0: Don't. 40, what's up, shebang? All of my ops, they this. What am I now possessed? How do I feel to refresh? Secrets I know got you stressed. Will I take those to my death? Haven't decided just yet. Yeah. 40, what's up, shebang? All of my ops, they this. Please don't put me to the test. They tryna get back on the net. I'm tryna get back in the flesh. Yeah.
1: The train and the bus station in Atlanta, known as MARTA, made a huge mistake and paid a janitor $620,000.
2: Oh my goodness. I know he thought, Lord Jesus, thank you. This is my time and my moment.
1: Because when the last time you just found some money on the ground? Here's what happened. MARTA made a mistake and accidentally paid a janitor $620,000. The employee was found, but no... Hold up. The employee was found, but has no idea where the money is. So now MARTA is trying to recover the $620,000 after a payroll mistake resulted in a station cleaning employee receiving a massive sum as unearned overtime.
3: Call us 1-844-426-PLCC.

0: Here's what's trending on the timeline with DJ Mrs. Don't sit on the corner.
1: Okay, let's get into it real quick. T for you. So, you know, we recently just had Quavo in the studio. He took over Poster on the Corner. And, you know, he left something out of our interview, though.
2: What'd he say?
1: He confirmed that he is a daddy. He's a father to a beautiful baby girl. And here's a piece of what he had to say about that.
3: I mean, that's just adding more fuel to the fire. And it's a blessing that God gave me, being that I'm coming from so much. And I ain't even know what was happening. It's a whole new state. It brings joy to me. It brings a new reason why I'm doing this. It brings, like, a new hunger, a new fire to me. And I'm just, you know, proud to be a father now, because we used to always talk about that. I'm just happy about it. It's just, I'm real sensitive when it comes to that.
1: I know that's right, Quavo.
2: Now, congratulations.
1: He continued to talk about the joy-filled moments about his fatherhood journey thus far. And he also added, just seeing her light, seeing her smile, you know, seeing her call me dad, looking just like me, that's scary. And the beautiful part about it, you know, keeping her happy and trying not to tell her no and spoiling her, just being everything and more for her. So shout out to Quavo. And I'm sure we're going to hear more about this fatherhood in his new album, Chrome Life, that will be dropping really soon. And, you know, I will continue to keep you updated on that as that unfolds. You to recap, you already know where you can go. Post it on thecorner.com. 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

0: 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Yeah. I'm a down. Riding with 20
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0: With the hitters for his girl, he a trucker calling up a trap phone.
2: Last time that I checked.